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1: When I'm choosing songs, I really try not to ever let myself know who the writers are.
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0: It's Backstage Country. We've got Cody Johnson hosting this week. We're celebrating the release of his new album, Banks of the Trinity. And Cody, now that I've heard that title track, I can really understand why it's kind of the focal point, why it is the title track. It is very personal, nostalgic, which is a theme through this record. So it does come as a surprise to me, and it may to other people, that this is not one that you wrote. But did the people that wrote this write it literally for you? Because it seems like it could only be your song.
1: You know, I don't know the answer to that question, because when I'm choosing songs, I really try not to ever let myself know who the writers are, because then I can be a little biased sometimes.
0: Oh.
1: So when I'm picking, I really don't want to know who the writers are. And then after the fact, when you figure out, like this happened on Leather, when you figure out that Matt Rogers has 3 or 4 cuts on your record, you're like, well, who's this Matt Rogers guy? I want to meet him, and maybe we can write and develop a relationship, you know, for getting more songs. The Trinity River is pretty long, so I don't know where they wrote it about, but it sure seemed like they wrote it about where I grew up, so it was an easy fit.
0: Yeah. Well, and in getting that song, when you heard it, did you know in that moment that, like, did it inspire that you would want that to be the album's title, or did it take a little while to decide on that?
1: No, it was pretty immediate.
0: Really?
1: After hearing that, I thought, man, you know, just like I've had records like Cowboy Like Me, you know, that speaks about me personally, and I feel like that it's very authentic. It's who I am. It's not something I'm trying to fake. Banks of the Trinity, you know, just I know where I grew up, and it's an easy fit to say, you know, this is a part of me that I wanted to share, a part of my story that I wanted to share with people.
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0: Cody Johnson.
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1: Hi, it's Jess, and it's time now for Mitchell's Only Live and Local Color Radar Weather on KMIT. Partly cloudy overnight with a low of 63. Tomorrow, partly sunny. It's going to be another hot day with a high of 90. Overnight, it'll be partly cloudy with a low of 63. And then Wednesday, it's going to be mostly sunny, but we will get some thunderstorms in the afternoon and another hot day with a high of 88. You can get your forecast anytime you need it. 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

Hey, it's Cody Johnson. Stick around because we're going to share some new music that you're going to love. The Backstage Breakout single is coming your way in just a few on Backstage Country.

0: It's Backstage Country. Cody Johnson is your host this week. We're talking all about the new album that just came out on Friday. And Cody, you are a global superstar, and one of those accolades that makes it very apparent is the fact that you just took home ACM Male Vocalist and Entertainer of the Year. I have to bring that up and say congratulations, because I was just so happy to see you take that night in Vegas. And I mean, your acceptance speech too was like so unexpected. The way that you like dedicated the award to Luke Combs was a really cool moment. Did you know that you would do that if you got that award, or did it just kind of come to you?
1: No, I decided beforehand that I was going to do that. And I meant every word that I said.
0: Yeah. I mean, it was a really beautiful moment. And I can only imagine what it feels like after like that high of those awards and your performance and everything going on in Vegas, overstimulating, blah, blah, blah. What was the rest of that night like for you?
1: Honestly, it was all kind of a blur. It was just one of those, you've worked for something your entire life. And it was a little surreal, I mean, honestly, but I could tell that the adrenaline was real, because the next morning I woke up at 7 a.m. for like absolutely no reason. I didn't have to fly out till 10 o'clock. I was up. I was ready to go. That adrenaline was for sure there.
0: I'm sure you could probably still continue riding that high, because what an incredible experience night, and just I loved watching it and loved seeing you up there. You were absolutely glowing. And Cody, you know, May was a really big month for you. Not only did that happen, but like there was also the hype of getting ready for the record release, and you got your fifth number one with The Fall, which is such a beautiful way to close out that era. Does it feel like that was a closure?
1: I mean, at one point I was kind of like concerned that this song was not going to do what we thought it was going to do. And then you get your number one the week before the ACMs, and then Male Artist and Entertainer. It just kind of seemed like everything happens for a reason, you know, just kind of all lined up perfectly. And it is the closing of a chapter right before a new album release of Banks of the Trinity.

0: So, I mean, I couldn't have drawn it up any better, even though I may, if you'd asked me that 3 months ago, I would have told you different, but it sure turned out pretty perfect.
1: You are listening to Backstage Country. There's more coming up with Cody Johnson.
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3: Hi, it's Jess, and it's time now for Mitchell's only live and local color radar weather on KMIT. Partly cloudy overnight with a low of 63. Tomorrow, partly sunny. It's going to be another hot day with a high of 90. Overnight, it'll be partly cloudy with a low of 63. And then Wednesday, it's going to be mostly sunny, but we will get some thunderstorms in the afternoon and another hot day with a high of 88. You can get your forecast anytime you need it. 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
1: Which is kind of risky, to be honest, because, like, what if Luke and I both didn't like the song?
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It's Backstage Country. We've got Cody Johnson hosting this week. We're celebrating the release of his new album, Banks of the Trinity. And Cody, I loved also, I do want to talk about the other collab on here, obviously. Not just your behind-the-scenes creative collaborations, but also, you know, you had Luke Combs on here. And that song was so fun to, like, hear you actually just talking to each other, like, literally shooting the bull. And it kind of reminded me of...

0: of the Waylon and Hank Jr. song, The Conversation. I was curious if there was any inspiration drawn from that song to this one.
1: You know, I think it was Josh Phillips, Drew Parker, I want to say Ray Fulcher, and God, I'm forgetting one songwriter, and they're Casey Brown is who I was trying to think of. That was, that's another guy that I haven't met. So, you know, it's like you get these songs, so you're finding out new talent. You're like, I don't know who this person is, but I sure do love this song. So what else you got in the tank there, buddy? You know, but I think that they definitely had they had an angle in mind writing it so specifically for Luke's life, my life, which is kind of risky, to be honest, because like, what if Luke and I both didn't like the song? You know, so it was a Hail Mary of a play, but it was written so well that even Luke was like, well, how do we not record this song? Like, it's literally written about us. Like, two other artists couldn't do it. So I think kudos to them for stepping out and taking a chance and trying it out, because I love it. And it is a lot about, you know, like, that's the way Luke and I talk. We shoot the bull. It's not about stadium tours and ticket sales. It's where are you deer hunting this fall?
0: Mm-hmm. So how did that ask go down? Was it during a hunt? Was it during a hunting conversation? Did you text? Like, how did that go down?
1: No, I texted to him. And then about 2 weeks later, he just texted me, I'm in on this song. Like, I love it. I was like, good, because I love it too. But I had to have him say yes in order for me to record it, because I can't sing Luke's part.
0: Yeah. Do you think that this one might have a future life as a single, or is this going to be staying on the album and just a fun thing to look back at with your buddy?
1: You know, I don't know. That's completely up to Luke. Just like I'm Gonna Love You with Carrie Underwood. That was,
0: yeah.
1: We needed her permission, her blessing, and her team to be on board. So I don't know. We'll see what the future holds. Maybe that's something that Luke wants to do. And if not, it's a really cool piece on the album.
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3: 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Partly cloudy overnight with a low of 63. Tomorrow, partly sunny. It's going to be another hot day with a high of 90. Overnight, it'll be partly cloudy with a low of 63. And then Wednesday, it's going to be mostly sunny, but we will get some thunderstorms in the afternoon and another hot day with a high of 88. You can get your forecast anytime you need it. 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

0: is Cody Johnson, your host this week on Backstage Country. I'm featuring cuts from my just-released Banks of the Trinity album.
1: And in just a little bit, I'm going to give you the story behind the cut, Horseback.

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1: It's Backstage Country. I'm Elena. Cody Johnson is your host this week, and we are talking about a bunch of the new songs on the new album that just came out on Friday. And Cody, this next one, which I hear is going to be a single, Horseback. Is the rumor true?
2: I can neither confirm nor deny, but I will shake my head. Yes, this is probably my favorite song on the album.
1: I mean, you opened up the whole thing with it, which is quite a statement in itself.
2: Well, and it's just, I think that I've had my ballads that have done really well. Some of them up tempo, some of them lower tempo, but the song is so fun, and the melodic structure of it singing is so cool that I picked it and I was like, I believe in this song. I believe in the fact that I've never played this song for anybody that when it came down to the hook line of I just want my horse back, didn't bust out into laughter and then shut up in order to hear the second verse. You know, like they were really in tune with it, and it's just fun, man. Like, and I'm in a mood for fun, upbeat music right now. There are some great ballads on this record. Don't get me wrong. I mean, some strong ones, but you know, I mean, I figured, you know, it's like that point in my career where Garth Brooks releases Friends in Low Places. It's like, let's just have some fun with it.
1: Yeah, I was wondering if that's kind of your intention behind it too, because the last, I don't know, handful of songs have been like the serious and life songs and love songs and a little bit heavier. This one's just a good old free.

0: freaking country time.
1: Yeah, and I mean, I do have a large sense of humor, and yeah. So I kind of wanted to show that too. And it's one of those songs that it is a cowboy song, but you don't have to be a cowboy to relate to it. It's just funny.
0: Do you think that ever comes as a surprise to people that maybe listen to your music a lot, but more on a casual level, like don't really know your personality? They just like you're on the playlists and everything. Do you think it comes as a surprise to them how funny you are? Because you are really funny.
1: Probably. I mean, I like to be a goofball a lot. You know, I play lots of jokes and have my fun with my friends, you know, and I think it is important to have those songs for me that tell the story that touches somebody's life in a very impactful way.
0: Yeah.
1: But also, man, like, I want you to know that side of me, too. I do like to get rowdy and have fun and laugh. You know, laughter's one of the biggest parts of my life.
0: Oh, yeah. And we definitely get that with this song. So let's play it for everyone. Will you introduce it?
1: All right, boys and girls, this is Horseback right here on Backstage Country.
2: He's a ranch hand in a pinch, man. Hotter than the red on the cattle brand. 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

0: Want my horse back.
1: Hey, y'all, this is Cody Johnson, your co-host of Backstage Country this week. We've got more coming up next.
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3: 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Partly cloudy overnight with a low of 63. Tomorrow, partly sunny. It's going to be another hot day with a high of 90. Overnight, it'll be partly cloudy with a low of 63. And then Wednesday, it's going to be mostly sunny, but we will get some thunderstorms in the afternoon and another hot day with a high of 88. You can get your forecast anytime you need it. 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

0: It's Backstage Country. We've got Cody Johnson hosting this week. We're celebrating the release of his new album, Banks of the Trinity. And Cody, how involved were you in the production of this album?
1: I've been very involved in the production of every record I've ever done. I always give Trent Willman full producer credits, but I'm definitely right there over his shoulder giving my opinion. And sometimes my opinion doesn't work. It's not right, but that's part of the creative process is chase the rabbit down the hole, and maybe that wasn't right, you know? So we have a great relationship in the studio, and even my engineer, Jack Clark, you know, he's very much involved in the production process. So that's kind of the three of us in the studio are really the dream team as far as I'm concerned.
0: What is that like?

0: the relationship between you three, I mean, is that like a brotherhood? Because it's something that, that's a bond that, I mean, I imagine you won't have with anybody else, because it's such a unique experience to create something like this all together and to do it multiple times. Like, what is y'all's relationship like?
1: I don't record without them. I've had to do some that Jack has had to miss here and there over the past 15 years, 20 years, whatever it's been, but for the most part, like, it's always me and Trent. Even if I'm doing a collab project, Trent's always there. Just because he speaks my language better than anybody I've worked with in the studio, and he understands me a lot more than most people. And it's really easy to get creative and to get a lot more productive work done whenever you have that chemistry.
0: When you find somebody that you have that chemistry with creatively and musically, is it hard to work with other people? Because it's like, why don't you get what I'm saying? Why are we not like reading each other's minds? Like, is it almost a blessing and a curse at the same time?
1: No, it is. You know, like, that was one of the reasons why one of the first record deals I was offered, they immediately started talking about changing my producer. And I just shut down. I was just like, no, I'm not doing that. I'm not recording a record without Trent.
0: Yeah.
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The Backstage Breakout single is coming your way in just a few on Backstage Country.

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0: It's Backstage Country. Cody Johnson is your host this week. We're talking all about the new album that just came out on Friday. And Cody, this rocket I'm on is just a time bomb ticking for me. Is one of my favorite lines on this album. It is so powerful. It's a really vulnerable line at the same time. Like, you weren't lying when you said that this album would open up and parts of you that we haven't seen. And you are a writer on this one. So why was that message important for you to get out and have this song be one of the best songs that won and a place on the album?
1: I was in a pretty burned out spot when I started writing this song.
0: Yeah.
1: When you just listen to the first line, they said I'd never make it, but still here I am. You know, a lot of folks try to change me, but I'm still the same man. Good, bad, or indifferent, you know? Whatever your opinion of me is, I'm still that same guy. And just trying to get better every day. And, you know, people look at me and think, oh, I want that. I want what he's got. It's like, dude, do you have what it takes to gut this thing out for 20 years? Because it ain't always been like this. You know, mm-hmm. People see buses and planes and, you know, a nice watch. And they're like, oh, I want that. It's like, dude, I've starved for what I have. I've, you know, countless times been in such a struggle.

0: mentally and maritally and all these things that the toll that this industry takes on you.
1: You know, and it could be a rocket that blows up in my face.
0: It could be a blow up and I'm the next big thing. You just don't know. You're just still, you just got to ride it, you know?
2: Yeah. Did that line come to you, or is that part, like, was that, did that one come from you?
1: Actually, that was Trent Willman.
0: So I wrote, started writing it with Trent over the phone, and I brought it out here to the bus on the road, and my personal assistant, one of my best friends, Noe Quintanilla, he lives on the bus with me, and my friend, since we were 14 years old, old bull riding and rodeo partners, Codrick Murphy, I hired him this last year to take over my hospitality department on the tour. Mm-hmm. And we were just honestly sitting up having a few drinks, and I was like, check this song out I'm writing. And then 2 hours later, it's like, I think we just finished this song. And so it was very organic. Yeah.
2: Oh, that makes it even better. I love when things happen that way.
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5: Hi, it's Jess, and it's time now for Mitchell's Only Live and Local Color Radar Weather on KMIT. Partly cloudy overnight with a low of 63. Tomorrow, partly sunny. It's going to be another hot day with a high of 90. Overnight, it'll be partly cloudy with a low of 63. And then Wednesday, it's going to be mostly sunny, but we will get some thunderstorms in the afternoon and another hot day with a high of 88. You can get your forecast anytime you need it. 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
1: I didn't feel like it fit on the album. I wanted 16 songs.
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0: It's Backstage Country. We've got Cody Johnson hosting this week. We're celebrating the release of his new album, Banks of the Trinity. And Cody, when did you know that Banks of the Trinity was done? How did you know?
1: Well, there are three other songs that didn't make the record that if you listen to them in sequential order, it tells a story of this man and woman. And so I didn't feel like it fit on the album. I wanted 16 songs. And so I called another artist and asked her to listen to these songs. And she agreed that at some point we're going to write the fourth song to the trilogy and kind of tell the ending of their story. And we're just going to put it out as a separate project. Don't really know when, don't have a plan. So once I had a plan for those songs, I looked down, I had 16. And I was like, well, this has been 2 years of putting this together. So I guess this is it.
0: Wow. So it wasn't really like a huge ceremonious moment. It was like, oh,

0: it happened, and I didn't even realize it was happening. That's kind of fun, though, honestly. And I do believe that you hit the nail on the head, because this project feels so well-rounded and so Cody Johnson and this new era. And, you know, I'm thinking about it while I'm going through all of the songs and listening front to back. And, you know, there's some of them that really stand out for, like, the same reason are Horseback, Hello Lonesome, Motel Miss You. Like, it's feeling very honky-tonk, very dance hall and stuff. I was wondering if when you're recording those songs, is there, like, a Texas dance hall that you have in mind when you're actually laying down these songs?
1: You know, when it comes to the honky-tonk stuff, for some reason, my memory always goes to the Grizzly Rose in Denver. It's one of my favorite bars I ever played. Yeah. Just that the way that dance floor just churned all night long, and it was some of the greatest memories I've had.
0: Oh, that's so cool. That's a surprise to hear out of Denver.
2: Yeah. Don't go anywhere. More Backstage Country is next with Cody Johnson.
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1: Hi, it's Jess, and it's time now for Mitchell's Only Live and Local Color Radar Weather on KMIT. Partly cloudy overnight with a low of 63. Tomorrow, partly sunny. It's going to be another hot day with a high of 90. Overnight, it'll be partly cloudy with a low of 63. And then Wednesday, it's going to be mostly sunny, but we will get some thunderstorms in the afternoon and another hot day with a high of 88. You can get your forecast anytime you need it. 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

It's Backstage Country. Cody Johnson is your host this week. We're talking all about the new album that just came out on Friday. And Cody, now that you are on the other side of album release, that's a really, I imagine, like liberating place to be. It's finally out there. It's not just yours anymore. It's everybody else's. But also, it could be like a creatively draining place to be. I mean, where are you creatively right now? Is it just focus on the road? Like, let's step away from that for a while. Do you never stop with the creating? Like, where are you at?

0: I've been writing down some ideas for some songs. I really like to get back into writing more, just to kind of keep my chops up.
1: No, oh, yeah.
0: Because I have such great opportunities to write with so many great people. Why not, you know?
1: Yeah.
0: But right now, it's just focusing on getting the stuff on stage. You know, it's, you can't just release an album and boom, let's go play it on stage. You got to really work at it. So right, like even today in soundcheck, we were going over songs, you know, just making sure we're polished up on them and we play them as good as the record, or if not better than the record. Because what happens on a record doesn't always work live. You have to tweak a few things, tones, tempos,
1: right?
0: You know, changes, pauses, all kinds of stuff, even little vocal melodic stuff you have to kind of change for the live show. So I think that's where my creativity switches to. And now I'm just kind of looking forward to getting through the tour and, you know, going home for the holidays, just riding out the road.
1: Yeah, I mean, here for you, it's probably like years almost over because you've already got the rest of it completely planned out, I'm sure. Yeah. So that's wild.
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0: Tuesday with a high of 90. Overnight, it'll be partly cloudy with a low of 63. And then Wednesday, it's going to be mostly sunny, but we will get some thunderstorms in the afternoon and another hot day with a high of 88. You can get your forecast anytime you need it. 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

0: What a great first day with Cody Johnson here on Backstage Country. I'm Elena. Buddy, you up for another day of this?
1: Oh, heck, I wouldn't miss it. This has been so much fun hanging out with you, Elena, and all your fans and your listeners. I'll be back tomorrow for more stories behind the songs on my new album, What's Happening in My World, and more.
0: We can't wait. 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
4: Hey there, it's Elena, and welcome to a brand new week of Backstage Country with a brand new host. He's had 5 number one songs. He just picked up 2 of the biggest awards at the ACMs, Male Artist of the Year, Entertainer of the Year. Last Friday, his new album, Banks of the Trinity, was released, and we're going to be playing cuts all week long. I feel like you were just here, Cody, so I'm glad you're back so soon, but welcome, Cody Johnson.
5: Hey, how you doing? 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I'm ready for this. Happy to be with you, all your amazing listeners. My plan is to tell you guys lots of stories this week behind my new album, Banks of the Trinity, which I'm so excited for.
4: Oh my gosh, so are we, and there's so much I want to talk about. Luckily, we got a lot of time to do that. Cody's going to be here all week long, so let's go.

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1: When I'm choosing songs, I really try not to ever let myself know who the writers are.
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0: It's Backstage Country. We've got Cody Johnson hosting this week. We're celebrating the release of his new album, Banks of the Trinity. And Cody, now that I've heard that title track, I can really understand why it's kind of the focal point, why it is the title track. It is very personal, nostalgic, which is a theme through this record. So it does come as a surprise to me, and it may to other people, that this is not one that you wrote. But did the people that wrote this write it literally for you? Because it seems like it could only be your song.
1: You know, I don't know the answer to that question, because when I'm choosing songs, I really try not to ever let myself know who the writers are, because then I can be a little biased sometimes. So when I'm picking, I really don't want to know who the writers are. And then after the fact, when you figure out, like this happened on Leather, when you figure out that Matt Rogers has 3 or 4 cuts on your record, you're like, well, who's this Matt Rogers guy? I want to meet him, and maybe we can write and have develop a relationship, you know, for getting more songs. The Trinity River is pretty long, so I don't know where they wrote it about, but it sure seemed like they wrote it about where I grew up, so it was an easy fit.
0: Yeah. Well, and in getting that song, when you heard it, did you know in that moment that, like, did it inspire that you would want that to be the album's title, or did it take a little while to decide on that?
1: No, it was pretty immediate.
0: Really?
1: After hearing that, I thought, man, you know, just like I've had records like Cowboy Like Me, you know, that speaks about me personally, and I feel like that it's very authentic. It's who I am. It's not something I'm trying to fake. Banks of the Trinity, you know, just I know where I grew up, and it's an easy fit to say, you know, this is a part of me that I wanted to share, a part of my story that I wanted to share with people.
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0: this hour with Elena Smith and Cody Johnson.
1: I can tell that the adrenaline was real because the next morning I woke up at 7 a.m. for like absolutely no reason.
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0: very apparent is the fact that you just took home ACM Male Vocalist and Entertainer of the Year. I have to bring that up and say congratulations, because I was just so happy to see you take that night in Vegas. And I mean, your acceptance speech too was like so unexpected. The way that you like dedicated the award to Luke Combs was a really cool moment. Did you know that you would do that if you got that award, or did it just kind of come to you?
1: No, I decided beforehand that I was going to do that. And I meant every word that I said.
0: Yeah. I mean, it was a really beautiful moment. And I can only imagine what it feels like after like that high of those awards and your performance and everything going on in Vegas, overstimulating, blah, blah, blah. What was the rest of that night like for you?
1: Honestly, it was all kind of a blur. It was just one of those, you've worked for something your entire life. And it was a little surreal, I mean, honestly, but I could tell that the adrenaline was real, because the next morning I woke up at 7 a.m. for like absolutely no reason. I didn't have to fly out until 10 o'clock. I was up. I was ready to go. That adrenaline was for sure there.
0: I'm sure you could probably still continue riding that high, because what an incredible experience night, and just I loved watching it and loved seeing you up there. You were absolutely glowing. And Cody, you know, May was a really big month for you. Not only did that happen, but like there was also the hype of getting ready for the record release, and you got your fifth number one with The Fall, which is such a beautiful way to close out that era. Does it feel like that was a closure?
1: I mean, at one point I was kind of like concerned that this song was not going to do what we thought it was going to do. And then you get your number one the week before the ACMs, and then Male Artist and Entertainer. It just kind of seemed like everything happens for a reason, you know, just kind of all lined up perfectly. And it is the closing of a chapter right before a new album release of Banks of the Trinity. So, I mean, I couldn't have drawn it up any better, even though if you'd asked me that 3 months ago, I would have told you different, but it sure turned out pretty perfect.
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3: From the people who brought you It's the Dog Park comes

It's Backstage Country. Cody Johnson is your host this week. We're talking all about the new album that just came out on Friday. And Cody, you are a global superstar and one of those accolades that makes it

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7: Hi, it's Jess, and it's time now for Mitchell's only live and local color radar weather on KMIT. Partly cloudy overnight with a low of 63. Tomorrow, partly sunny. It's going to be another hot day with a high of 90. Overnight, it'll be partly cloudy with a low of 63. And then Wednesday, it's going to be mostly sunny, but we will get some thunderstorms in the afternoon and another hot day with a high of 88. You can get your forecast anytime you need it. 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
3: Weather is brought

day with a high of 90. Overnight, it'll be partly cloudy with a low of 63. And then Wednesday, it's going to be mostly sunny, but we will get some thunderstorms in the afternoon and another hot day with a high of 88. You can get your forecast anytime you need it. 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

day, Potts Farm was a place to go. Load a truck up, hit the dirt road. 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Light the bonfire, then call the girls. King and the Can and the Marlboro Man. Jack and Jim were a few good men. 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Y'all ain't listening. Them old

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1: Hi, it's Jess, and it's time now for Mitchell's Only Live and Local Color Radar Weather on KMIT. Partly cloudy overnight with a low of 63. Tomorrow, partly sunny. It's going to be another hot day with a high of 90. Overnight, it'll be partly cloudy with a low of 63. And then Wednesday, it's going to be mostly sunny, but we will get some thunderstorms in the afternoon and another hot day with a high of 88. You can get your forecast anytime you need it. 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

I knew I'd see her around. 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I'd look up, she'd be at the red light beside me in that white Maxima with the sticker on the back. I'd act

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2: Hi, it's Jess, and it's time now for Mitchell's Only Live and Local Color Radar weather on KMIT. Partly cloudy overnight with a low of 63. Tomorrow, partly sunny. It's going to be another hot day with a high of 90. Overnight, it'll be partly cloudy with a low of 63. And then Wednesday, it's going to be mostly sunny, but we will get some thunderstorms in the afternoon and another hot day with a high of 88. You can get your forecast anytime you need it. 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
3: Hi, it's Jess, and it's time now for Mitchell's Only Live and Local Color Radar Weather on KMIT. Partly cloudy overnight with a low of 63. Tomorrow, partly sunny. It's going to be another hot day with a high of 90. Overnight, it'll be partly cloudy with a low of 63. And then Wednesday, it's going to be mostly sunny, but we will get some thunderstorms in the afternoon and another hot day with a high of 88. You can get your forecast anytime you need it. 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
2: Hi, it's Jess, and it's time now for Mitchell's Only Live and Local Color Radar Weather on KMIT. Partly cloudy overnight with a low of 63. Tomorrow, partly sunny. It's going to be another hot day with a high of 90. Overnight, it'll be partly cloudy with a low of 63. And then Wednesday, it's going to be mostly sunny, but we will get some thunderstorms in the afternoon and another hot day with a high of 88. 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
2: Hi, it's Jess, and it's time now for Mitchell's only live and local Color Radar weather on KMIT. Partly cloudy overnight with a low of 63. Tomorrow, partly sunny. It's going to be another hot day with a high of 90. Overnight, it'll be partly cloudy with a low of 63. And then Wednesday, it's going to be mostly sunny, but we will get some thunderstorms in the afternoon and another hot day with a high of 88. You can get your forecast anytime you need it. 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

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Partly cloudy overnight with a low of 63. Tomorrow, partly sunny. It's going to be another hot day with a high of 90. Overnight, it'll be partly cloudy with a low of 63. And then Wednesday, it's going to be mostly sunny, but we will get some thunderstorms in the afternoon and another hot day with a high of 88. You can get your forecast anytime you need it. 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
3: Hi, it's Jess, and it's time now for Mitchell's only live and local color radar weather on KMIT. Partly cloudy overnight with a low of 63. Tomorrow, partly sunny. It's going to be another hot day with a high of 90. Overnight, it'll be partly cloudy with a low of 63. And then Wednesday, it's going to be mostly sunny, but we will get some thunderstorms in the afternoon and another hot day with a high of 88. You can get your forecast anytime you need it. 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
1: Hi, it's Jess, and it's time now for Mitchell's Only Live and Local Color Radar Weather on KMIT. Partly cloudy overnight with a low of 63. Tomorrow, partly sunny. It's going to be another hot day with a high of 90. Overnight, it'll be partly cloudy with a low of 63. And then Wednesday, it's going to be mostly sunny, but we will get some thunderstorms in the afternoon and another hot day with a high of 88. You can get your forecast anytime you need it. 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
1: Hi, it's Jess, and it's time now for Mitchell's only live and local color radar weather on KMIT. Partly cloudy overnight with a low of 63. Tomorrow, partly sunny. It's going to be another hot day with a high of 90. Overnight, it'll be partly cloudy with a low of 63. And then Wednesday, it's going to be mostly sunny, but we will get some thunderstorms in the afternoon and another hot day with a high of 88. You can get your forecast anytime you need it. 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
1: Hi, it's Jess, and it's time now for Mitchell's Only Live and Local Color Radar Weather on KMIT. Partly cloudy overnight with a low of 63. Tomorrow, partly sunny. It's going to be another hot day with a high of 90. Overnight, it'll be partly cloudy with a low of 63. And then Wednesday, it's going to be mostly sunny, but we will get some thunderstorms in the afternoon and another hot day with a high of 88. You can get your forecast anytime you need it. 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
2: From the Mitchell Now News Desk, I'm Morgan McCarthy. Maybe something to smile about, as free dental care will be available here in our area next month for children and young adults who may not have regular access to a dentist. The Mitchell School District is partnering with the Delta Dental Program and Avera Grassland Campus to offer a mobile dental clinic. It'll be coming up the end of July, 27th through the 31st are the dates, and the clinic will provide free oral health services for children from about 1 year old through age 21 who have not seen a dentist in the past 2 years. Organizers say families who already have a regular dentist should continue receiving care through their current provider. Appointments are required. If you're interested in scheduling a visit, you can contact Access Health Pediatrics or gather more information on our website, MitchellNow.com. Across the state, we have more insight into what your ballot will look like. South Dakota Republicans have selected their slate of statewide candidates for the November general election, and this is following the party's convention in Rapid City. Delegates nominated Lance Russell for Attorney General, Heather Baxter for Secretary of State, Melissa Hull for State Treasurer, Catherine Barranco for State Auditor, Don Hager for Public Utilities Commission, and incumbent Brock Greenfield for Commissioner of School and Public Lands. The only statewide Republican race still to be decided, that's for governor. Governor Larry Roden and Toby Doden face off in a July 28th runoff after neither candidate received the required 35% of the vote in our June primary. Republicans currently hold every partisan statewide office in South Dakota. That's the latest from the MitchellNow.com News Center.
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7: ABC News, I'm Sherry Preston. The Supreme Court expected to deliver more rulings today on cases heard this term, among them the attempt by President Trump to get rid of birthright citizenship. His order would deny automatic citizenship to children born in the U.S. to parents who are undocumented or in the U.S. only temporarily. A ruling could also come today on whether transgender women should be allowed to compete in women's sports. A life-threatening heat dome moving toward the Atlantic.
8: In the Midwest, the feel-like temperature topping 100 degrees from Kansas City to Chicago. That extreme heat spreading east with more than 150 million Americans under heat alerts. Philadelphia, New York, and Boston expecting heat index readings of 100 degrees or more for several days.
7: ABC's Lana Moise. The death toll in Venezuela now topping 1,700. Following those earthquakes nearly a week ago, more than 5,000 were hurt and thousands more people are believed still missing under the rubble. This is ABC News.
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21: 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And as we work our way through your day, it is the CarQuest Morning Show. Well, I'll tell you what, got a few clouds this morning, but we're going to become sunny and a high around 89. The southwest winds about 5 to 10 throughout the day. Tonight, well, there is a 60% chance of some showers and thunderstorms both before and after midnight. Cloudy, lows around 64. For our Wednesday, we're looking at rain and thunderstorms likely before noon, then a slight chance of showers in the afternoon. Partly sunny, highs around 88 with light northwest winds. Thursday, another 30% chance of showers and thunderstorms, mostly sunny, highs of 92. Highs of 92 and mostly sunny again for Friday. Weather details 24/7. 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Right now, we're looking outside our weather window. Well, we're at 69 in Sioux Falls. Much warmer there. 62 in Huron. 66 right now in Mitchell. Our winds are pretty light. Well, actually, we've got them about 7 from the southwest. Occasionally getting a gust up around 15. Hey, don't forget, coming up, well, we got good news for our friends out at Blarney's, officially opening a new arcade and casino expansion, and we've got that happening in our local area. Right now, well, we got to get back to the music, and we'll do it with Country Gold. Here we go with Toby Keith. Should have been a cowboy, because it pays a little better than DJ, trust me.

0: There you go with Morgan Wallen and Florida Georgia Line. It's up, down right here on KMIT. It is the CarQuest Morning Show, and good morning to you. Hey, as we work our way through your morning, I'll tell you what, up, down is exactly how it's going this morning. Of course, got here, and I was so happy. Yesterday, we had the big travesty of losing the coffee maker here at work because somebody left it on over the weekend, and it burned it up. My daughter brought me my mine from my house, and that's all right because I've got it here. Oh, I got to tell you, nothing like that first, second, third, occasionally fourth cup of coffee in the morning to get you going. Hey, as we roll our way through this morning, I'll tell you what, nothing like Blarney's. And we're talking about Blarney's has officially opened its new expanded arcade and casino, adding additional gaming spaces and family entertainment options. Of course, as they continue to expand at the Highland Mall, owners say the expansion is designed to serve both Mitchell residents and the growing number of summer visitors traveling through the community. So another good one right there. Hey, as we roll through your morning, I'll tell you what, as we do, we got Luke Combs. He's got his new one coming up. Also, Low Cash is on the way and more. 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

0: Luke Combs and Be By You right here on KMIT. Hey, it is the CarQuest Morning Show, and good morning to you. As we work our way through your morning, I got to tell you, I am trying to be a prepared guy all the time. Now, you think about that. What does it mean to you? Now, for some people, being prepared means you just have a calendar. No, I mean, I'm talking about for your vehicle as you're out and about driving around all summer long. Be prepared. Make sure you got your jumper cables. Make sure you've got everything else you need, a little toolkit, whatever you need to keep your vehicle moving and, of course, keep it off the side of the road. And don't forget, you can get everything you need, the jumper cables all the way to the jumper packs, also all the fluids and more, and all the tools you need right there at CarQuest in Mitchell. Make sure you stop on out. By the way, check out a little video I'll have coming up and just a little bit on Facebook, talking about preparedness as well in your vehicle. Hey, as we work our way through this morning, well, don't forget, today we got a little water going to be turned off in Mitchell, kicking off around 8 a.m. till 1:30. Make sure you get all the suds out of your hair before the water goes off. We're talking about, of course, for 6th and Mensler. We're talking about 500, 600 block of North Burr, 600, 700, 800 block East 6. City's making some big repairs for that area. But like I said, right now they got it tentatively scheduled for 8 a.m. this morning until about 1:30. Just a heads up for you. Don't want to get stuck with the suds in your hair. Hey, as we work our way through your morning, we've got your weather details coming up. Got some thunder boomers in our forecast for tonight and the next few days. Got that and more coming up next.
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8: 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Good morning to you. Hey, sunny today, though we got a few clouds right now, looking for a high around 89. Southwest winds going to stay around 5 to 10. Throughout the day, maybe occasionally gusting up to 15. Tonight, a 60% chance of showers and thunderstorms late and all the way into the overnight. Cloudy, lows around 64. For your Wednesday, looking at rain and thunderstorms likely through the morning and then up until noon, and then a slight chance of showers in the afternoon. Partly sunny, highs of 88 with light northwest winds. Another 30% chance of showers and thunderstorms for Thursday. Going to be a high of 92 and mostly sunny. And then Friday, mostly sunny, high of 92 again. Weather details 24-7. 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Hey, don't forget, coming up, we've got your ag news as the closing markets from the Farmers Trading Company from yesterday's reports. Also, SDSU to host a 3 East River Field Days next week. We'll have the details on that coming up. Right now, it's Chase Rice. Here you go with Eyes on You. It's right here on 105.9 KMIT. 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
9: We've been to both Carolinas, seen a big Montana sky, driven up and down the coast a few times, London, Paris, paradise. But ain't got much memory, other scenes come to think I missed them all.

Bailey Zimmerman and the Chevy Silverado right here on KMIT on the CarQuest Morning Show. And I'm Mike. We're making our way through your 6 o'clock hour for your Tuesday. Hey, on the way for you, we've got a little bit of, Dan and Shay with a little morning tequila, which is never a good idea, by the way. And Megan Maroney talking about the Medicine John party a little bit as well. And as we roll through your morning, we've also got your market updates and your closing markets, I should say, for yesterday from the Farmers Trading Company of Mitchell. We'll also talk about your closing grain bids from our local elevators throughout the area from yesterday. Also, South Dakota State University is going to host 3 agricultural experimental stations field days across eastern South Dakota next week, giving producers an opportunity to see current research firsthand. Now, the topics include corn and soybean production, forage management, agrotourism, also weed control, precision agriculture.

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0: Zandrastreff with the Farmers Trading Company market recap for Monday, June the 29th. First, looking at all of the grain markets, we did have first notice day coming on the July grains across the board on whichever ones you're looking at there. So that sometimes can put a weight on the market, and it certainly looks like it did on this Monday's trade. As far as other headline news that is coming down the road, we do have the USDA quarterly stocks report and acreage update being released at 11 a.m. Central Time on June 30th. That is this Tuesday. So that is historically a market mover, so we'll see which direction they want to move it. The average trade guess as far as acres are concerned is that they are going to take corn acres to roughly 95 million acres planted and soybeans at 85.4 million acres planted. So as far as what that is compared to the last balance sheet, that is a slight decline on corn acres and a slight increase on bean acres. So that is what the market is projecting. Whether or not we get that, I guess we'll find out at 11 a.m. on Tuesday. So looking at these markets now, Chicago wheat July was down 9 cents a bushel at 569. KC wheat the July down 13 and a quarter at 598. Not fun to see that thing close below 6. September or KC wheat down 7 at 613. Oats market looks like that was down 17 cents on the settle at 260 futures. Looking next at the corn market, that finished the day with a settle at 402 futures. That is down 10 and 3 quarters of a cent. The September corn down 11 and a half at 410 quarter. New crop corn 11 and a half down at 430 futures. As far as what we're going to expect to see going forward here on the export side of things, if the price of this grain stays down at these levels, you can most likely anticipate exports improving to help get rid of some of that supply. That's just your basic economics out there. On the soybean side now, we did have our weekly export inspections report showing that we had some more soybeans delivered to China, which we anticipated that, so that's not telling us something we already didn't know. It does look like we are potentially on pace to do just a shade above that 12 million metric ton soybean commitment to China that we had last fall, so that would be good for this market and maybe snug up our balance sheet a little bit on that side of things. We also had a daily export sale announcement of some new crop beans to an unknown destination on Monday morning. But either way, the market was not a very happy one. It looks like the old crop July beans were down 19 and 3 quarters of a cent for the very last trade of the day, closing out at 11.06 half cent. That is the low of the day. New crop beans, those were down almost 19 cents, finishing out at roughly 11.37, an ugly market for the beans as well. Going to move on over to the livestock now. First off, the fundamental news is pretty decent because I did have the choice box beef up $1.53 for the day at $392.56. The select was up $4.71 at $376.29. I don't know if that choice is going to take another run up at the $400 level. That certainly is what stopped us dead in its tracks last week, and that continues to be a line in the sand that we really need to cross on a more permanent basis if we want this futures to keep on pushing. The June live cattle for Monday's trade was more or less unchanged, but did finish out down 15 cents in the front month at 257.30. The August cattle, that will start being our front month, is on July 1st, down 2.25 for Monday's trade at 243.5. Feeder cattle, we had the index projected to be down 50 cents at 380.39. The August feeders looks like that was down roughly 260 at 367.25. September feeders down 2.25 at 365.45. The hog market, it started out as a dog, but it came back as the day progressed, which is something we have not seen much of lately. But the front month hogs were up almost a dollar on their settle, putting in just about a kind of an inside or an outside day higher, which is nice to see as far as the chart's concerned, closing out at 93.90. Crude oil up $1.34 a barrel at 70.5 bucks. Looks like the Iran escalation doesn't scare this market too much. They are still of the belief it's going to get settled down before it gets worse. Gold market down 65 bucks an ounce, silver down 93 cents per ounce, U.S. dollar down 27 points, Dow Jones up 360 points, and that is our market update. If we can be of any further help to you, give us a call at Farmers Trading Company. That is 996-6500.
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0: and your closing grain bids from your Monday. We'll start off with the Farmers Alliance of Mitchell. Their corn closed at $3.58, soybeans at $10.94, winter wheat at $5.24. Farmers Alliance of Corsica's corn closed at $3.48, soybeans at $10.74, and winter wheat at $5.09. Dakota Plains Ag Center of Tripp's corn closed yesterday at $3.57, soybeans at $10.69, winter wheat at $5.25. Poet Research Center's corn, it closed at $3.67. Agtegra of Alpena, their corn closed at $3.42, soybeans at $10.44, winter wheat at $4.95, and spring wheat at $4.71. NuGen Energy of Marion, their corn closed yesterday at $3.65. Kaler Grain's corn closed at $3.63. We had soybeans closing at $10.84, winter wheat at $5.24. Barkston Grain and Feed, they reported their corn closing at $3.56, soybeans at $10.99, and winter wheat at $5.24. Cargill Ag Horizons corn closed yesterday at $3.35 and soybeans at $10.59. And final was Poet Mitchell, their corn closing yesterday at $3.58. And that is a rundown of your local market updates from the elevators across the KMIT region and your closing grain bids from your Monday.
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3: From the Mitchell Now News Desk, I'm Morgan McCarthy. We begin with two residents looking to connect with the community and give back, turning their passion for helping others into a new area nonprofit aimed at supporting people recovering from addiction, overcoming incarceration, and rebuilding their lives. Michelle Drew and Sean Mousseau recently launched MSDR Alternatives, an organization focused on providing practical assistance, support, and sober community activities. And according to the Mitchell Republic, the nonprofit also partners with Mitchell SD Rocks, a community project that places hand-painted rocks with encouraging messages throughout our city. You may have seen some of those. The founders say their goal is to provide positive alternatives that help people move forward and become successful members of our community. Millions of dollars are headed to water and wastewater projects across the state. We look to the Department of Ag and Natural Resources that recently approved the funding that includes a nearly $52 million low-interest loan for wastewater upgrades in Sioux Falls. The state will also receive a grant to help clean up PFAS, firefighting foam, tires, and other hazardous waste. South Dakota is taking new steps to protect law enforcement officers and judges from online harassment. Starting July 1st, so tomorrow already, we have two new state laws. You may remember when they were signed in by Governor Larry Roden earlier this year. One of them makes it a crime to publish personal information like a home address or phone number with the intent to encourage harassment or threats. Roden says the anti-doxing measures will help keep public servants safe both on and off the job. That's the latest from the MitchellNow.com News Center.

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3: ABC News, I'm Sherry Preston. The final decisions from the Supreme Court's term due today, including a ruling on President Trump's order limiting birthright citizenship. Dangerous heat settling in across large parts of the eastern half of the country. Here's ABC meteorologist Lee Goldberg.
4: The heat's peaking over the Midwest right now. There are ridge-riding thunderstorms across the upper lakes. We have heat alerts from Kansas to Maine. It'll be triple digits again in Chicago and Green Bay, feeling like 105 to 110. The heat gets to the East Coast on Wednesday. Large swath of the I-95 corridor on Wednesday. It'll be 100 in Detroit and D.C. and near 100 in Philly and New York by Thursday and potentially into Friday. This peaks on Thursday and Friday, but less extreme heat could mean more thunderstorms for the 4th right here in New York.
3: Both the U.S. and Iran say delegations are heading to Qatar this week, but Iran is still saying there are no agreements for any meetings. President Trump says they're supposed to meet today. Prosecutors in Monaco say a person who set off an explosion has fled to France, a Ukrainian oligarch among those hurt. This is ABC News.
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6: 105.9 KMIT. Taking a look at your forecast details on the Central Atlantic Weather page. Well, we are becoming sunny now. Looking for a sunny day. Highs around 89. Now, also today, our southwest winds about 5 to 10, occasionally gusting up about 15. Tonight, we're looking at a 60% chance of showers and thunderstorms late and all the way into the overnight. Cloudy, lows around 64. And tomorrow, rain and thunderstorms likely through the morning up until about noon, and then a slight chance of rain in the afternoon, partly sunny, highs of 88 and light northwest winds. For Thursday, a 30% chance of showers and thunderstorms through the day. Highs of 92 and sunny. We're going to be partly sunny and looking for highs of 92 again for your Friday. Weather details 24/7. 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Already up to 70 in Yankton. We still got 59 right now in winter. 66 in Mitchell. Right now, we've got winds, well, gusting up to about 11 from the southwest. Coming up, we'll talk about how cigarettes may have started a massive fireworks explosion. Thank goodness not in our state, but, you know, it is getting close to the season where we've got to start warning everybody. Details on the way. Right now, Thomas Rhett, 16, right here on KMIT. 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
7: Take a left here, boy. 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I just rolled my eyes and I said,

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0: Where the work gets done and the music gets loud.

0: Also, as we roll through, well, we talked about it a little bit ago, of course, about safety during the fireworks season, and that season is here. A massive fireworks explosion in Washington State sent multiple people to the hospital and destroyed two houses, and it seemed to start it all because of a cigarette. Here's Jerry Helm, Central Wembley, Ireland Fire Department Chief, and of course, talking about his neighbors.
1: I believe it was a significant amount. Initial estimates were probably in the 700-pound range. I believe this individual was buying fireworks for an event that they were doing.
2: He had just had some pallets lifted, and he said he was got a deal on them, and then he stored them.
1: Estimation right now is some smoking materials were around the fireworks in question.
0: Look, the number one thing is just be safe with your fireworks this year. And if you smoke, don't smoke when you're handling your fireworks or even around them, especially where you store them and everything else, because it's not only your house that could go up, it's somebody else's. So definitely be extra careful this 4th of July season. And of course, make sure that you always use common sense. I know that's a tough one sometimes, but always use common sense. Like we said, sports is on the way and much more next.

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0: I'd been training for bull riding, Cindy.
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1: And how did that go?
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0: Dylan Scott, you can't have mine right here on KMIT. It is the CarQuest Morning Show with the sun rising. And as it does, a big reminder for you that when you get out and about during these summer days, of course, you always need to make sure that you have, well, a good start on your day with your vehicle. 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Hey, you know what? Believe it or not, well, today's the last day of your June. That's right. And we get into July. That means their first Fridays coming up this week. And we are getting ready to explore our first Fridays on Main once again on downtown Mitchell. It's going to be fantastic. And I'll tell you what, I'm really liking this one. Now, we've been playing Leighton Lee for quite a bit now. Of course, a local artist here in the state. Uncle Drew introduced me to him, a fantastic artist. And he's going to be performing down there. I'm going to be excited to see that. Also, of course, on top of all that, you're going to be able to enjoy all kinds of great fun hangouts packed with live music, food trucks, cold drinks, some street games, all kinds of vendors, and nonstop good vibes. It is our first Fridays on Main. Leighton Lee will be performing, the Leighton Lee Band. So make sure you come on down and join us this coming Friday on Main Street from 5 till 9. Coming up for you next, well, I got your weather details all the way through your Friday. Also, Graylin James on the way and more.
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3: 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Well, another humid day today. Highs near 90. They're saying 89. Sunny sky and southwest winds up to 10, gusting up to 15. For tonight, we're looking at a 60% chance of showers and thunderstorms. Now, that's pretty much before midnight and through midnight. Cloudy, lows around 64. Now, Wednesday, rain and thunderstorms likely before noon, then a slight chance of showers in the afternoon. Partly sunny, highs of 88 with light northwest winds. Thursday, a 30% chance of showers and thunderstorms, mostly sunny, high of 92. We'll be at high of 92 and sunny again for Friday. Weather details 24/7. 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Already up to 70 now in Sioux Falls. Winter still down at 60. Waiting to see if that temp jumps up here in a little bit. 75 right now in Mitchell. We've got those southeast winds right now up to 12. And we've got the latest right now from Grayland James.

Blake Shelton and God's Country right here on KMIT. It is the CarQuest Morning Show, and we are just a little bit away from your 8 o'clock hour. Before we get to that, we'll have your birthdays and anniversaries coming up. Brought to you by Blarney's Sports Bar and Grill with their new arcade and casino as well, so make sure you check that out. Also, we'll have Morgan Wallen's latest coming up. New one from Harper Grace. We've got a great one from Joe Nichols coming up before that as well. Hey, as we do roll, did you get out last night by any chance and see the full moon? Now, I know if you were like me, you caught the snoozes in the overnight, but I did get up at 4 o'clock this morning and caught the tail end of it. The strawberry moon. The sky watchers across North America were treated to an unusually low-hanging strawberry moon, creating the illusion of a giant orange moon near the horizon. Astronomers say this year's event is especially striking because of the moon's position. It's a 18.6-year orbital cycle, making it one of the lowest June full moons in years. Otherwise, translates to is it looks closer and it looks cool. So, you know, and you still have a chance tonight to probably see a little bit of that left as well. Of course, yesterday was the first full moon, and of course we'll have probably a lot of that again tonight. Hey, as we roll through your morning,

0: Well, besides looking up to the sky, great music on the way for you, your birthdays and more all coming up. 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It was built by families, farmers, workers, and hometown businesses that never stopped showing up. 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

0: you ready for a huge July 4th weekend? We are at Crooked Chase, celebrating America 250 with country music's most legendary patriots, thoughts from our vaults from Lee Greenwood, Charlie Daniels, and Toby Keith, plus country's top hits this weekend on Crooked Chase.
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3: 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Now, Blarney's always a great choice, but even better now, they've got the new arcade room and also the cool casino as well added on to Blarney's as they constantly expand and get better and better. That's Blarney's up in the Highland Mall in Mitchell. Got to take a look at the national birthdays for today. Swimming on by, Michael Phelps is not showing any signs of slowing down. That's right, he is 41 today, the most decorated Olympian in history. Celebrates his birthday today with 28 Olympic medals, 23 gold. Lizzie Kaplan turning 44 today from Mean Girls. It's recently one of my wife's favorites. She just discovered the movie a little bit ago. She's liking it. Vincent D'Onofrio, 67. What a great actor of our times. Tell you what, not only back in the day with Full Metal Jacket and everything, but everything that he's done with this Daredevil franchise, man, I'll tell you what, he is cool to watch. He is celebrating his 67th birthday. One of the funniest men that's overrated, that just never gets his due. He's underrated, I should say. Talking about David Alan Greer turning 70 today. He should have his own show. He's just so funny. Christine Taylor turning 55 today. You know her from the Brady Bunch movie, The Wedding Singer, Dodgeball, and much more. She's turning 55. And a little trivia for today, in case you were wondering. Birthstone for today is Pearl. Birth flower is Rose. And zodiac sign is just like me. It's Cancer, the crab. Not that we're crabby. We're just, our own particular type. Looking at birthdays also on our list locally. Jackson Boomsma celebrating a birthday today. Gabriel Bronze celebrating a birthday. Tegan Holbeck celebrating another great birthday. Lloyd Wright in there with the birthdays today. And Gordon and Judy Wonder celebrating their anniversary. Also got a birthday and anniversary all in one household. Sean and Marie Van Zee celebrating 9-year anniversary today. And Sean Van Zee got his birthday today as well. See, you were smart. You put it on your birthday. You got married on your birthday, so you never forget. There you go. You always remember your anniversary. Also, look

0: Again, at Darian Lewis, celebrating the 25-year birthday today. Happy birthday to you, Darian. Also looking at Carson Weber in there with our birthdays as well. We continue on that list. We've got Stan and Marlene Johnson. Stan and Marlene Johnson celebrating the anniversary today. And celebrating 10 great years, I've got to tell you here, River Thomas. River, happy birthday to you. And, of course, we are looking around at our list real quick to see who's going to get themselves a gift certificate over to Blarney's Sports Bar and Grill for the birthday bunch. Well, we'll take a look today, and then today it looks like it will be Darian Lewis. Darian Lewis, you're a big old winner. You get a shout-out from Gary the Screaming Goat. And everybody else, if you want to be on the birthdays, you can either email us at mike@kmit.com. 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
8: From the Mitchell Now News Desk, I'm Morgan McCarthy. Well, hundreds of women in government, including the minority leader of the South Dakota Senate, are protesting legislation that would shield rideshare services in sexual assault claims. Lawmakers have added the policy as an amendment to the Build America 250 Act, the federal transportation spending bill. South Dakota Senate Minority Leader Liz Larson says it's disappointing and moves in the wrong direction. She has joined more than 280 women governing in 44 different states to sign that letter to U.S. House Speaker Mike Johnson recently, asking him to strike the amendment from the transportation bill. Well, locally, there's a new option for a cold one and some fun. Blarney Sports Bar has officially opened its new Rookies Casino and Family Arcade in Mitchell. The expansion is including a second kitchen, and that's to help support the restaurant's growing catering business. Some new additions were celebrated this week with the Chamber of Commerce and a big ribbon cutting. And you can see some photos from that event in the story online with your stop at MitchellNow.com. And are you starting to pack up the camper or bags for some 4th of July fun? You wouldn't be alone if you're planning to hit the roads. Over 216,000 South Dakotans are expected to travel this Independence Day week. That's according to AAA. And despite the rising costs of gas, hotels, airfare, just about everything, right? Expect to see a record-breaking 72.2 million Americans across the Union expecting to travel at least 50 miles from home over our 4th of July holiday. And as we get closer to Saturday and the events, of course, leading up to it, we'll keep you posted on all the fun locally and otherwise. You can find that at MitchellNow.com. And that's the latest from the MitchellNow.com News Center.
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2: William Bill Alfred Kretschmer peacefully stepped into eternal life on Sunday, June 25th, 2026. Graveside service will be at 10:30 a.m. Wednesday, July 1st at St. John's Cemetery in Dimmick, South Dakota. Visitation will be from 6:30 until 8:30 p.m. Tuesday, June 30th at the Will Funeral Chapel with a prayer service beginning at 7:30 p.m. Joseph Hendricks, age 78 of Mitchell, passed away on Sunday, June 28th, 2026 at a Veraquina Peace in Mitchell. Memorial services will be at 11 a.m. Thursday, July 2nd at the Will Funeral Chapel in Mitchell. Visitation will be from 10 a.m. until the time of service. Interment with full military honors will follow at the Services Memorial Cemetery in Mitchell. Will Funeral Chapel has been entrusted with the arrangements. Donald Don Fergan, age 83 of Parkston, passed away on Sunday, June 28, 2026, at his home under hospice care in Parkston. Arrangements are pending under the direction of the Bittner Funeral Chapel. Darlene S. Thompson, age 99, went to her heavenly home on Saturday, June 27, 2026, at Good Samaritan Society in Wagner. Funeral service arrangements by the Cohen Brothers Funeral Home are pending at this time. Bernadine Thomas, age 93, went to her heavenly home on Friday, June 19th, 2026, at Avera Borman Manor. Funeral Mass will be Thursday, July 2nd at 10:30 a.m. at Sacred Heart Catholic Church in Parkston. Visitation will be Wednesday, July 1st from 5 until 7 p.m. with a 7 p.m. prayer service at Sacred Heart Catholic Church in Parkston. Arrangements by the Kane Brothers Funeral Home.
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3: ABC News, I'm Sherry Preston. The final rulings of this term from the Supreme Court are expected in a couple of hours. They will include decisions on whether President Trump's order limiting birthright citizenship can stand. There's another decision on trans girls in sports. Search teams still looking for survivors after the Venezuela earthquakes. ABC News Chief International Correspondent James Longman is there and says the devastation goes on and on.
4: We just saw building after building after building flattened, like concertina pancaked, and you can see kind of strips of concrete where apartments once were. We saw, you know, the streets, basically it feels like the concrete on the roads is all kind of wavy.
3: Heat waves will be rising up in states from the Midwest to the Northeast this week. 160 million Americans under some sort of heat advisory. Bad weather has forced NASA to delay the launch of a robot designed to save a space telescope from burning up in the atmosphere. This is ABC News.
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2: 105.9 KMIT, it is the CarQuest Morning Show, and good morning to you. Well, we're sunny sky. We're going to stay that way today. Highs close to 90. And looking at those southwest winds, well, gusting up to 15 at times. Tonight, cloudy and lows around 64. But there is a 60% chance of some showers and some thunderstorms possible late tonight and then all the way through midnight. For tomorrow, well, rain and thunderstorms likely through the morning up until noon, and then just some rain, a little bit of a chance for it in the afternoon. Partly sunny, highs of 88, light northwest winds. Thursday, a 30% chance of showers and thunderstorms, looking for highs of 92, and mostly sunny, high 92 for Friday. Weather details 24/7, you can find them by going to our Central Electric weather page, log on to KMIT.com and MitchellNow.com. 72 in Yankton, 73 now in Sioux Falls, Huron at 64. We've got 67 now in Mitchell, and we've got those winds from the southwest up to 12. Coming up, well, I got to tell you, I am excited. I am. I did not get East River tags with my draw for the Game Fish and Parks, but I did get West River, so I didn't get a complete washout this year, so at least I got one hunting trip. Let's talk about hunting, fishing, and loving every day. It's right here on the CarQuest Morning Show with Luke Bryan.

0: Ella Langley, there you go with Be Her right here on KMIT on the CarQuest Morning Show. That was the number one song on the Crook and Chase Countdown this past week. The top 30 were counted down, and we do it every Sunday at 3 o'clock right here on KMIT. Well, we're moving and grooving right through your morning, and as we do, we've got your sports update coming up for you right around the corner, brought to you by Sodak Sports. Also, some great news for Mitchell. Mitchell athletes are returning home with hardware after competing in the 2026 Special Olympics USA Games. Now, local competitors earn medals in both softball and swimming, representing Mitchell and South Dakota against athletes from across the country. Coaches praise the athletes for their dedication and sportsmanship throughout the national competition. And I know we had some great kids from here in Mitchell go out there. Of course, Uncle Drew was doing a remote at Dakota Sunset last week, and some of the kids were passing through from Wyoming on that way and stopped into the remote to have some fun. And I'll tell you what, they were just the nicest kids you ever met. So, of course, really excited to be part of all that going over in Minnesota. It was a great one, of course, a great one for our local athletes. Hey, as we roll through your day, well, we've got Hardy coming up for you with his latest, Bailey Zimmerman and more. It's all right around the corner.
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KMIT serves the Huron operational area. 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
2: Drew Avery here with your Tuesday morning sports. Starting on the amateur baseball side, there was a single game snuck on the slate yesterday, and it was the Dimmick Emory Raptors taking down the Plant Killer Tomatoes 5-3. In the MLB, your Minnesota Twins are aiming to regain some momentum now after they got swept by the Los Angeles Dodgers not long ago. They won their latest series over the weekend against the Colorado Rockies, and now they kicked off their new series with the Houston Astros with a 5-4 victory. Royce Lewis and Victor Caratini hit back-to-back homers. Zebby Matthews pitched 7 solid innings, and the Twins held off a late rally by the Astros, improving themselves to 41-45 overall after the win. The second game of this series with the Astros is tonight at 7:10 p.m. on MLB TV. This has been Drew Avery with your Tuesday morning sports.
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0: Bailey Zimmerman and Religiously right here on KMIT. 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Now, Great Extreme Bulls, the PRCA Pro Rodeo Performances, the big parade that'll go through Mitchell's Main Street on the Saturday, the Cowboy Church, the Family Fun Day, the Chili Cook-Off, and more. 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We're talking about Gridline in the Field and Field Tile, Jensen Design Build, Michelob Ultra, and more. And of course, a lot of great people getting together to make another great year for the Corn Palace Stampede Rodeo. And talking about going out and doing your parades, well, we've got a lot of parades coming up this weekend as well, and a lot of people have different ways of thinking about it.
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0: big parade every year on the 4th of July. It's the biggest event in my town every year. There are 500 people in the parade and 500 people who are watching the parade. We have exactly enough people to have a parade. If someone stays home, they're kind of ruining the parade. Here's what I love about the parade is after it's over, nobody leaves. Nobody has anywhere to go. There's only one suitable street in my town for a parade. And when the parade gets out of town, it doesn't know what to do either. And there's this moment of confusion. And then it just flips around and it comes back. And everybody just watches the other side of the parade again.
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5: 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A hot and humid day again today, sunny and a high around 89. We're looking at southwest winds up to 15. Tonight, there is a 60% chance of some showers late tonight and some thunderstorms all the way through midnight and into the overnight. Cloudy, lows around 64. Now, Wednesday, we're looking for more rain and thunderstorms likely before noon, then a slight chance of showers in the afternoon, becoming partly sunny, highs of 88 with light northwest winds. Another 30% chance of showers and thunderstorms for Thursday, highs around 92. We'll be mostly sunny and high in 92 again for Friday. 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We got 72 in Sioux Falls, 72 right now in Mitchell. And we're looking at those southwest winds. We've got them about 8. Coming up, well, we'll have your market updates. We've got the opening markets from the Farmers Trading Company of Mitchell, plus the USDA releases a major acreage report today.

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We have my favorite part of the day, the Gold Nugget, brought to you by the Diamond Store on Mitchell Main Street, 3:40 p.m. every weekday.

0: There you go with Megan Maroney and The Beautiful Things right here on KMIT, a song she wrote for her niece who was feeling down after being bullied. And, of course, she did it to encourage her, turn it into a big song as well. Hey, as we roll right through your morning and also your 8 o'clock hour, we've got your market updates with the Farmers Trading Company coming up for you. And with that in mind, well, we're taking a look at some of your ag news for today. Today is one of the biggest report days of the year for agriculture. The USDA's National Agricultural Statistics Service will release its annual acreage report, providing updated estimates on planted corn, soybeans, wheat, and other crops across the country. Grain markets are expected to react immediately following the report's release, and we'll keep you up to date right here at KMIT. Also from MitchellNow.com and from the Farmers Trading Company, coming up next.
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5: Well, good morning out there. Buckle your seatbelts for today's trading, and I say that because we do have the end of the month today. It is the end of a quarter, and we also have a USDA WASDE report and a quarterly stocks update. So historically, this is a more volatile day as far as the grain markets are concerned. So far, we haven't seen a whole lot of that volatility yet, so I'll be curious to see what exactly we see when the report is released at 11 a.m. Central Time here today. As far as what we're seeing for price action pre-report, I do have that Chicago wheat in July down a half a penny a bushel at 569. The Kansas City wheat market, September, going up a quarter cent per bushel at 615. It really is just not doing much on this wheat side of things. Even the oats market up a penny a bushel at 261. All right, jumping over to the corn market, we will be getting updated planted acres from the USDA today. The average trade estimate is that they're going to be lowering the planted acres by roughly, I see about 0.4 million acres is what they're estimating it to be lower than the previous report. If you keep everything else the same on the balance sheet, that would take our ending stocks to 1.9 billion bushels with an 11.7% stocks to use ratio. It's improving our stocks to use number, but not really going to make it a bullish number by any means. So I guess we'll see if that's actually how it all plays out, but that's the average estimate. On the futures market, September corn up a penny a bushel, 411 futures. December corn up a penny, 431 futures. Jumping over to the soybeans, they do anticipate any acres that left the corn production, they put them into the soybeans. If you keep everything else the same on the balance sheet from the previous report, that will increase our ending stocks just ever so slightly, but that still would put our stocks to use number at 7.9%. So it's not terribly snug. It's more snug than some people are comfortable with, but that is our reason why the soybean market has overall held up better than the corn market this last month and a half. Looking at the soybean futures, down 4 cents a bushel this morning at 11.05 in the July and 11.15 in the August. The new crop beans are at 11.33 futures. Some people are saying that we've got a bear flag getting built on the beans, but it doesn't matter unless they break it out to the downside and confirm it, which we have not done. Looking at soybean meal, down 240 a ton. Soybean oil, 183 points down. The soybean oil certainly could be a weight around the soybean's neck because that is what pulled it up on this big rally here. And now that bean oil is trading at its lowest level in 2 months. Jumping over to my livestock screen now, of course, I have not heard any cash trades so far this week. It's pretty early for that, but we do have a short week, so maybe that will be coming out a bit quicker than normal as there are no markets on Friday in observance of Independence Day holiday. June live cattle, that goes off the board today, currently up 10 cents a hundredweight at 257.50. The August cattle will be our front month starting tomorrow. That is currently down 77 cents at 242.80. October down a buck, 236.35. Looks like feeder cattle down roughly $2.50 a hundredweight across the board with our front month at 365. Then I show the September at 63.25. The hog market looks like we're 25 cents higher in the front month, trading at 94 and change. Crude oil unchanged for the day. Not often I say that about the crude market. Maybe it's trying to find a bit of a bottom in here late last week into

0: first part of this week, but it's too soon to tell, but the chart is maybe leaning that direction. It's at $70.76 a barrel. Gold market unchanged, silver market up 80 cents an ounce, U.S. dollar up 23 points, Dow Jones unchanged. And that is our market update. If we can be of any further help to you, give us a call at Farmers Trading Company. 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
1: 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Highs of 89 today and sunny. That's no problem, but a little humid, and we'll have those southwest winds 5 to 10, but occasionally gusting up to 15. Tonight, well, cloudy and lows around 64. Now we're looking for a good chance of some showers and thunderstorms likely before midnight and into midnight and beyond. And a little less afterwards. We're looking for a low tonight around 64, like we said, in cloudy sky. Rain and thunderstorms likely before noon for your Wednesday, and then a slight chance of showers in the afternoon, becoming partly sunny, highs of 88 with light northwest winds. 30% chance of showers and thunderstorms for our Thursday. It's going to be sunny for a big chunk of the day, highs of 92, and mostly sunny, highs of 92 for your Friday. Weather details 24/7. 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

0: 74 already in Sioux Falls. Yankton at 75. We've got Huron at 68. 69 right now in Mitchell. We've got those southwest winds switching over to the northwest here in just a bit and getting up to 14.
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0: Somewhere on a Beach. There you go with Dierks Bentley right here on KMIT. It is the CarQuest Morning Show. We're moving right through your 9 o'clock hour for your Tuesday. And it's the final day of June, and we've got our 4th of July right around the corner. Hey, don't forget to join us this Friday. We're going to be broadcasting live from Boza Fireworks, and we'll be at their Lake Andes location from 3 until 4, and then Wagner location from 4 until 5. 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And don't forget, we'll be broadcasting live this Friday with all kinds of great specials and more. 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Also, Jason Aldean's latest and more.
1: Hi, this is Stan.
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1: I've been training for bull riding, Cindy.
2: Really? How?
1: Well, I stood on a shopping cart while my friend pushed me through the driveway.
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1: I hit the recycle bin.
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0: Jason Aldean and Don't Tell on Me, his latest right here on KMIT. It is the CarQuest Morning Show. We talk about the 4th of July weekend coming up. We talk about you working on your vehicles, getting them all ready for the car shows and the cruises and everything else. Well, make sure you get the best parts, the best tools, and the best advice for what you need all in one place. And that's CarQuest on North Main Street in Mitchell. 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And they're open Monday through Friday from 8 till 6, Saturdays from 8 till 5. Working our way through this day, we've got your market updates coming up today. Today's a big market day. And also, today is the start of something new. We're talking about a new law affecting South Dakota agriculture. It takes place tomorrow, beginning July 1st. The state will prohibit the manufacture and sale of cultivated or lab-grown meat for the next 5 years. Livestock groups say the measure protects consumers and traditional agriculture, while supporters of cultivated meat says it could slow food innovation. We'll keep you up to date on that from, of course, MitchellNow.com and from KMIT. And we do have the Farmers Trading Company coming up for you next.
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0: dollar break in there to see just what we do. I'm not quite sure what to think. You could either rally this thing a few bucks, and if you did, maybe an idea to sell something short term with stops above Monday's highs. Otherwise, if they wanted to go lower, they could take another 10 bucks up. Not sure they will, but you never know sometime where money flow may go. Hog market trying to recover a bit this morning. Again, we got the June lean here up 57, 94.40, August up 132, 98.60, and October up 87 at 82.40. Going to call the cash steady-ish this morning, a little higher in the product market. See where we go. Looks like the market in itself stabilizing in here. We got that slow gradual move up in here. It's been a couple of days where they hit it hard down, but all in all, trying to hold together. Grain market's a mixed quiet bag this morning. Kansas City September wheat, penny and a half higher this morning, 6.16 and a quarter. D's up a penny and a half, 6.31. Minneapolis September up 7 and a quarter at 6.08. D's up 7 and a quarter, 6.32 and three quarters. September oats 17 higher this morning, 3.29.60. Nice change there. Corn market struggling. September up a quarter cent, 4.10 and a half. December down a half at 4.29 and a half. And looking at March, currently down 0.75 cents, 4.44 and a half. Bean market in August down 5 3/4, 11.13 and a half. September down 6 1/2 cents at 11.17 and a half. New crop November 7 1/4 lower, 11.31 3/4. Meal market currently down 280 at 301, and bean oil down a couple hundred points here at 66.86. USDA did announce the sale of 100,000 tons of soft red winter wheat to Nigeria. Otherwise, quiet on that front. Have been getting some rains in certain areas. Gets a lot of heat in that central and eastern corn belt this week. Right now, people don't seem real excited about it. If it would extend, maybe it gets to be something. Many of those areas that have been wet probably welcome that. Just not sure they like the humidity with the heat, but should make everything grow pretty well. 11 o'clock this morning, we will come out with our quarterly stocks and also looking at some final planted acres, see what we do in here and where it goes, see if there's any surprises. I think most of the trade is looking for it to be quiet, but many times this can be a shaker and a mover with both of them together. As you look into the bond market this morning, we are 10 lower, 113.27. Gold market up 33.30 at 4,072.40. Silver market up $1.90 at 60.08. And looking at the Dow Jones Industrials, look like 135 higher right now at 52.315. Crude oil up 4 cents a barrel at 70.79. And that is our report for this morning. If we could be of any further help to anyone, please give us a call at Farmers Trading at 996-6500.
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you're looking at those lighter southwest winds occasionally this morning, gusting up to 15. Now, for tonight, cloudy and lows around 64. A 60% chance of some showers and thunderstorms likely this evening. But they're pushing that back a little bit more towards midnight. So we'll take that. Well, of course, we're looking at some heavy rainfall possible through the overnight. Now, for Wednesday, we're looking at rain and thunderstorms likely before noon, then a slight chance of rain in the afternoon, becoming partly sunny, highs of 88. For our Thursday, still looking at a 30% chance of showers and thunderstorms in the afternoon, partly sunny and highs around 92 and sunny for Friday. Weather details 24/7. 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We've got those northwest winds right now up to 11. Well, as we roll right back into your music, thanks for keeping us on your radio. And right now, Ella Langley, Morgan Wallen, and I Can't Love You Anymore. It's the number 5 song on the Crook and Chase Countdown last weekend. It's right here on KMIT on the CarQuest Morning Show.

0: There you go, the latest from Tyler Hubbard and Land, right here on KMIT. It is the CarQuest Morning Show, and good morning to you as we get closer and closer to the 10 o'clock hour. Hey, let's take a look at MitchellNow.com, your number one source for your local news and more. Well, you know, Weston and Spring celebrating at America 250 coming up this weekend is going to be a huge event. 3 days of fun, as a matter of fact. We'll be even up there on Saturday talking to everybody before the parade and more. Davidson County is going to be seeing extra sobriety checkpoints here in July as well. We've got that story posted. Plus, a mobile dental clinic aimed at underserved youth coming to the Mitchell area in July and much more. Check out all the stories, both news, sports, weather, entertainment, and more. It's right there, even careers. 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It was built by families, farmers, workers, and hometown businesses that never stopped showing up. During America's 250th celebration, we honor Posick Trucking and Grain, proudly serving the American dream every day.
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Forecast details. A hot and humid day today. Highs close to 90. Well, our southwest winds up to 15 at times. Now, tonight we are looking for some showers possible in the late evening and then into the overnight. And we're looking for some thunderstorms also possible with that as well. Now, 60% chance for tonight. We're looking for rain and thunderstorms likely tomorrow morning up until about the noon hour, then a slight chance for the afternoon. High again around 88, becoming partly sunny as well. Then a clear sky for Wednesday night, lows of 64. Got a 30% chance of showers and thunderstorms in the afternoon for Thursday. Going to be partly sunny, highs around 92. For Friday, mostly sunny, highs around 92 again. Weather details 24/7. 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Right now, Sioux Falls was 76, 71 in winter. Chamberlain at 71. We're up to 72 right now in Mitchell, and we got those northwest winds at about 13. We'll have a little sports update for you for the Twins and for FIFA coming up right now. Lauren Alenia, All My Exes, right here on KMIT. 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

0: There you go with Kane Brown and Two Pair right here on KMIT. It is the CarQuest Morning Show, one final hour of it. And as we roll through this day, Corey Kent coming up for you, some country gold with Clay Walker and Chris Stapleton all right around the corner. And we're updated on some sports Twins action. Don't forget for tonight, the Twins begin a three-game road series against the Houston Astros tonight in Houston. Minnesota enters the series at 41-45, while Houston sits at 42-45. Making this an important matchup for both clubs as they try to climb back into the American League playoff picture. Now, Minnesota will be sending Joe Ryan to the mound. Joe Ryan continues to be Minnesota's most consistent starter this season and ranks amongst the AL's leading in strikeouts to walks ratio. Taking a look at soccer news as the World Cup continues on. A lot of games in play today. We're talking about the knockout schedule for today in the round of 16. Ivory Coast up against Norway at noon. France versus Sweden coming up at 4 o'clock. And the nightcap tonight will be Mexico versus Ecuador. These three winners will join Brazil, Paraguay, and Morocco and Canada in the round of 16. And, looking forward to it because it's been pretty exciting. And some of the games last night, the Paraguay game was really exciting last night. Of course, that was a heck of a game, as a matter of fact. All of them have been really, really good. Hey, as we move right along, we'll keep you up to date on the scores right here at KMIT. Also, your local scores and more. We always have that for you available on your app at Mitchell Now. And you can also find it at MitchellNow.com. We've got great music coming up for you next.
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2: July 4th is the birthday of the greatest nation in the world. 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

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We got your country news headlines for today, for this Tuesday, and, well, we talked about it a little yesterday, but country music said goodbye to one of its biggest road warriors on Saturday night. Alan Jackson wrapped up his farewell tour at Nashville's Nissan Stadium with a star-studded celebration featuring Luke Combs, Carrie Underwood, Miranda Lambert, Thomas Rhett, George Strait, Lainey Wilson, and Jackson, who has battled a disease of the mouth in the last recent years, has received a standing ovation throughout the evening and thanked his fans for supporting him during his career as he produced more than 60 million albums sold. Also looking at Zach, John King has announced his debut album. Fast-rising country star Zach has announced his debut album, I'm What You Get, and it will be released on August 28th. King co-wrote all 20 tracks on the project, which is expected to be one of the year's biggest debut releases from Nashville. So Zach John King right there, a new album coming out in August. And that is your country news headlines for today. Weather-wise, a hot, humid day. We've got the details coming up next.

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Taking a look at your Central Electric weather. A sunny and hot and humid day. A high of 89. Those southwest winds not giving you much break. Only 5 to 10, occasionally gusting up to 15. Tonight, well, we're looking at a 60% chance of showers and thunderstorms late tonight. And that'll go through midnight and into the overnight. Cloudy, lows around 64. Rain likely and some thunderstorms pretty much tomorrow morning all the way up until noon, and then a slight chance of rain in the afternoon, becoming partly sunny. Highs around 88 with light northwest winds. A 30% chance of some showers and thunderstorms for your Thursday. Looking at partly sunny, highs of 92, and then 92 and sunny for your Friday. We're looking at Saturday right now, your Independence Day, partly sunny and highs around 89. 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Like we said, warming up down in Yankton, already at 78, 72 in Chamberlain, and right now 73 in Mitchell. We've got those winds about 12 from the northwest. Weather breaks out, we break in here at KMIT. 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Right now, Old Dominion. It's the one-man band right here on KMIT and the CarQuest Morning Show.

0: There you go with new music from the James Barker Band at After Dark right here on KMIT. It is the CarQuest Morning Show for just a few more moments as we get ready for Uncle Drew to come on in. Now, he'll have more great music coming up for you with Josh Ross, Jelly Roll, and more. Plus, keep you up to date with your local sports and more throughout the day. Also, I've got your market updates with the Farmers Trading Company right around the corner as well.
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1: 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We'll be starting at 9 a.m. We'll be selling the fat cattle around 10 a.m., then back on the way ups, any breeding stock in the baby and started calves. Folks, we do have 15 head of solid and broken mouth black cow-calf pair, and also another 12 head of solid and broken mouth black cow-calf pair. 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Mitchell Livestock Market's next feeder cattle sale will be on Thursday, July 9th, starting at 10 a.m. And don't forget, on Wednesday, July 8th, the Corn Palace City Auctioneering Championship contest with 20 auctioneers from South Dakota and surrounding states. 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
2: Well, good morning. It looks like the grain markets are continuing their sell-off today. I'm sure there are some pre-report jitters. We are going to be having that USDA WASDE report released shortly here, where they will be updating our quarterly stocks numbers. Along with that, they will giving our first planted acreage estimate for this growing season. Overall, we don't anticipate very big shifts from where they originally pegged those numbers. So overall, I guess the market does not anticipate huge changes to the balance sheet, but historically this can be a market mover, so everybody appears to be on the edge of their seat pre-report. As far as what we're seeing in these markets, first off, the Chicago wheat up a penny a bushel, going for 570 in the front month. KC wheat unchanged in the front month at $6 even. The September new crop is down 1.5 at 613. Oats market going higher on some thin volume here, so going to jump over to the corn market now. Pre-report, the July is going down one and a quarter cents a bushel at $4.75. The September, that's 3.5 down at 406 three quarters. We are doing some new contract lows. New crop December corn down 3.5 as well, making 426 and a quarter cent right now. That is the contract low so far. The soybean market, we have the August going down 10 cents a bushel at 11.09, and the new crop beans down 12 and a quarter at 11.27. Soybean meal, that's down $2 a ton. Soybean oil down 228 points at 65.76. Going to look at the cattle market next. First off, the live cattle, we have those moving fairly decently lower here. June live cattle going down $3.15. I don't think we anticipated quite that sharp of a sell-off here on the last trading day for that front month contract, but here we are. They currently have it at 254 and a quarter. The August live cattle, that'll be our front month starting on July 1st. That is down $1.72, going for 241.85. October going $1.65 down at 235.90. Going to look next at the feeder cattle market. First off, the index is projected to be down $2.52, going for 377.40. That is roughly a $14 premium to where the board is at right now, but despite that, the board is selling off. I show the August feeder cattle down $4.10 per hundredweight, going 363.45, and that's actually $1.50 off the low of the day. September feeders, that is down 417 at 361.57. We are potentially finding a little bit of chart support down in this area, but it really is too soon to tell, especially with how overbought this market is. But they've really shaved a lot off this feeder market in the last four trading days. Looks like they've took about $14 off of that front month. The hog market in July going 20 cents higher at 94 and change. Looking next at crude oil, 66 cents down at $70.10 per barrel. Looks like the gold is up $8 an ounce. Silver's up $1.54 an ounce. The U.S. dollar is more or less unchanged, but leaning towards the higher side is what I'm seeing here. And finally, the Dow Jones, the stock market up 114 points, going for just shy of 52,300. And that is our market update. If we can be of any further help to you, give us a call at Farmers Trading Company. That is 996-6500.
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0: 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Color radar weather here on KMIT. Top of your 11 o'clock hour. Got sunny skies, high near 89 today. Southwest winds 5 to 10. For tonight, 60% chance of showers and thunderstorms. Cloudy with lows around 64. Wednesday, rain and thunderstorms likely before noon. Then a slight chance of showers after noon. Partly sunny with a high near 88 and light northwest winds. Thursday, 30% chance of showers and thunderstorms. Mostly sunny with a high near 92. Friday, mostly sunny, high near 92. For weather information 24 hours a day, go to the Central Electric Weather page at KMIT.com or you can check out MitchellNow.com. Right now, Mitchell, top of your 11 o'clock hour. It's about 79 degrees out there and sunny with 8 mile-an-hour winds out of the west-northwest. And a hello to you folks. Uncle Drew in here on your Tuesday. Some call it Taco Tuesday, as a matter of fact. And maybe you want tacos now that I said that. But maybe you want to be a tournament sponsor as well for this black and gold scramble because the tournament is full. No more entries, but all these good little proceeds will be directly benefiting the Colonel Boys basketball and boys golf programs. But like I said, you can still be a tournament sponsor like we are here at KMIT. Get a hold of head coach Riker Kreitzfeldt at Riker.Kreitzfeldt at k12.sd.us or call 605-630-3294. And this is, again, for the Black and Gold Scramble. It happens Friday, July 17th at Lakeview Golf Course.
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Everything I Love from Morgan Wallen here on 105.9 KMIT. And I'm sure plenty of you out there love you some Corn Pal Stampede Rodeo. Well, it's coming up soon. If you love it so much, you better be there. 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

Casey Musgraves with Dry Spell right here on KMIT. And guys, man, the fans out there, they always let you know how they feel, whether it be about us on the radio or about anybody involved with the NFL. And NFL fans are saying that Diana Russini's a master manipulator after body cam footage has exposed a traffic stop story.

Seems like Rossini's troubles are not going away anytime soon. This time, it's her own words that are coming to haunt her after police released the body cam footage of her much-talked-about traffic stop. In January earlier this year, on the 19th, Rossini was pulled over on Godwin Avenue, Ridgewood, New Jersey, for using a handheld phone while driving. According to the now former NFL reporter for The Athletic, when the stop happened, she was actively trying to break news about the Buffalo Bills firing head coach Sean McDermott. You know, even though Rossini said she knew it was illegal to text while driving, she was in the midst of reporting a breaking NFL news story. Now that the body cam video is out for the whole world to see, it seems like she may have exaggerated the story by falsely saying that she let the cop FaceTime with his favorite NFL head coach. Now fans are slamming Rossini after this body cam evidence exposed the discrepancy between her podcast story and reality. On X, formerly known as Twitter, a user commented and said, quote, "This is just Diana Rossini at work. She is a master manipulator." And you can find this video. It's at ML Football over on Twitter. Again, that is ML Football to check out the video and see how wild the comments went. Yeah, Rossini's been in a lot of situations here, but yeah, what she did in this little situation to get out of a ticket or, you know, do a little lie about what happened? Not great. Not great, Diana. As we keep moving along, we will talk about the pro sports update at the end of the hour. Not talking NFL, talking NBA. Budge got their update on the way next.

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8: Mitchell's Only Live and Local Color Radar weather here on KMIT for tonight. Or today, sunny, high near 89, southwest winds 5 to 10. Tonight, 60% chance of showers and thunderstorms, cloudy with the low around 64. Wednesday, rain and thunderstorms likely before noon, then a slight chance of showers in the afternoon, partly sunny with a high near 88. Some light northwest winds as well. Thursday, 30% chance of showers and thunderstorms, mostly sunny with a high near 92. And Friday, mostly sunny, high near 92. For weather information, 24 hours a day, go to the Central Electric Weather page at KMIT.com, or you can check out MitchellNow.com. Right now in Mitchell, looking at about 80 degrees out there and sunny with 8-mile-an-hour winds still out of the west-northwest. We got music still on the way. Next up, Gabby Bear with I Hope.

0: a logjam at point guard right now for Portland with Drew Holiday, Damian Lillard, and Scoot Henderson also on the roster. So I imagine somebody's got to go. Morant has averaged 22.4 points for his career, but has played only 79 games over the last three seasons because of injuries and suspensions, including a 25-game banishment after he was seen on a live stream holding a gun while he was in the passenger seat of a vehicle. That came not long after an 8-game suspension for flashing a gun in a Denver area nightclub, also captured on social media. The suspensions combined cost Morant, who was Rookie of the Year after being number two selection in that 2019 draft, as well as the league's most improved player in 21-22 when he appeared to be on a path towards superstardom, about $9 million in lost salary. He said in April of 2025 that he's made his peace with being a lightning rod for constant criticism. Quote, I'm kind of used to it, Morant said at the time. I was pretty much a villain for 2 years now. Every little thing, if somebody can say something negative about me, it's going to be out there. So, yeah, I don't care no more. And that's your update on the world of pro sports. Like we said, there's music to finish the hour. Don't turn that dial.
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2: From the Mitchell Now News Desk, I'm Morgan McCarthy. Maybe something to smile about, as free dental care will be available here in our area next month for children and young adults who may not have regular access to a dentist. The Mitchell School District is partnering with the Delta Dental Program and Avera Grassland Campus to offer a mobile dental clinic. It'll be coming up the end of July, 27th through the 31st are the dates, and the clinic will provide free oral health services for children from about 1 year old through age 21 who have not seen a dentist in the past 2 years. Organizers say families who already have a regular dentist should continue receiving care through their current provider. Appointments are required. If you're interested in scheduling a visit, you can contact Access Health Pediatrics or gather more information on our website, MitchellNow.com. Across the state, we have more insight into what your ballot will look like. South Dakota Republicans have selected their slate of statewide candidates for the November general election, and this is following the party's convention in Rapid City. Delegates nominated Lance Russell for Attorney General, Heather Baxter for Secretary of State, Melissa Hull for State Treasurer, Catherine Barranco for State Auditor, Don Hager for Public Utilities Commission, and incumbent Brock Greenfield.

0: for commissioner of school and public lands. The only statewide Republican race still to be decided, that's for governor. Governor Larry Roden and Toby Doden face off in a July 28th runoff after neither candidate received the required 35% of the vote in our June primary. Republicans currently hold every partisan statewide office in South Dakota. That's the latest from the MitchellNow.com News Center.
1: This is a special report from ABC News. I'm Sherry Preston. The Supreme Court upholding birthright U.S. citizenship to anyone born on U.S. soil. President Trump had signed an executive order trying to ban birthright citizenship to those born to parents in the U.S. illegally, but the justices ruled that was unconstitutional. ABC's Devin Dwyer.
2: This is something that every lower court that has looked at it has struck down or sided against President Trump. So in that sense, it's not that monumental, but it is significant given the political significance to President Trump and what he has put into this case, lobbying the justices on social media, attending those arguments in person.
1: The president left the arguments early as the justices appeared reluctant to strike down birthright citizenship. In other rulings today, the Supreme Court also upheld state bans on transgender athletes and women's sports and struck down limits on party spending in federal elections. This is ABC News.
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5: Mitchell's only live and local. Color radar weather here on KMIT at the top of your noon hour. It's sunny with a high near 89, southwest winds up to 10. Tonight, 60% chance of showers and thunderstorms, cloudy lows around 64. Wednesday, rain and thunderstorms likely before noon, and a slight chance of showers in the afternoon. Partly sunny, high near 88, with some light northwest winds. Thursday, it's a 30% chance of showers and thunderstorms, mostly sunny, high near 92, and Friday, mostly sunny, high near 92. For weather information, 24 hours a day, go to the Central Electric Weather page at KMIT.com, or you can even check out MitchellNow.com. Right now, Mitchell, top of that noon hour, about 82 degrees and sunny out there with 8-mile-an-hour winds still out of the west, northwest. Don't forget, guys, tomorrow another edition of the Mitchell Municipal Band's 2026 concert series goes down. It is Ship of Dreams, music from the Titanic, directed by Ivory Den Hode, at 7:30 at the Hitchcock Park Band Show. Again, that goes down tomorrow, July 1st. Ship of Dreams, music from the Titanic, directed by Ivory Den Hode, 7:30 at the Hitchcock Park Band Show. If anything changes due to weather, because we did just say that rain and thunderstorms are likely, then they will let you know on their Facebook page. So keep up with them at Mitchell Municipal Band.
6: 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I'm Darren Hefty. We'll talk about it on today's Ag PhD Radio Update.
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6: 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In soybeans, spray Cobra at 6 ounces today. Once you get into flowering, the best fungicide is Endura, and it's labeled in soybeans, alfalfa, dry beans, brassicas, peanuts, peas, potatoes, sunflowers, and many other crops for white mold suppression. White mold's one of the toughest diseases out there, and spraying one time will almost certainly not be enough. The full rate of Endura costs about $40, but we don't usually suggest spraying all of your acres. On our farm, we spot spray in the areas where white mold has been bad, which is only about 10% to 20% of our acres. That keeps costs down and profits up. Otherwise, consider Zorina or Praba. While not labeled in every crop, these premixes are less expensive and each contain the active ingredient from Endura. I'm Darren Hefty.

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2: This is the SDSU Extension Radio Network. I'm Pam Gebert. After a nasty streak of severe weather blew diagonally across the state Monday morning, the work week ahead continues chances for moisture and potential severe weather. State climatologist Laura Edwards with SDSU Extension explains.
3: Active weather is upon us for the summer season. Overall, total precipitation amounts don't look really big, lower in the west, less than a quarter inch in many areas, and then highest in the east and northeast, where they could see inch and a half or so during the week.
2: Summer temperatures are also climbing above normal, reaching into the 90s. The heat, coupled with higher humidity, will extend into the holiday weekend, and Edwards encourages folks to stay weather aware with any outdoor plans. The rain delivered through the summer storms has been beneficial, but hasn't yet been registered on the U.S. Drought Monitor, reports Edwards.
3: As we're in the middle summer season, we see some very localized areas that are really tough drought-wise and some local areas that are doing just fine. And so just a note when you're looking at the Drought Monitor that they're trying to capture the whole country at once. So getting down to the county level, we try our best to help provide local data, but it is a big map for one person to work on every week.
2: In fact, the extreme drought category in southeast and southwest South Dakota has expanded slightly, and crops are taking a toll. The South Dakota Mesonet can be a valuable resource in tracking current and accumulating conditions on a local level. 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
2: Another commodity organization retirement. Hello, everyone. I'm Tom Stever with the South Dakota Soybean Network. Glenn Muller steps down this week as executive director of the South Dakota Pork Producers Council. His retirement and Jerry Schmitz's from South Dakota Soybean are days apart. Muller, with South Dakota Pork for 16 years, says it's time.
3: It's time to bring in the next generation. We've done that with our board. We've been very fortunate to bring some youth into our board, some younger generation, to bring us up to speed on modern technology and bring those individuals into our business. It's time that we have somebody at the top that brings some of that into the organization as well.
2: Glenn Muller and pork producers in general are closely associated with soybean growers. Muller says it's a solid relationship.
3: It is. It's phenomenal. We utilize a lot of soybean meal in our diets. It's the second highest volume. We use more corn by volume than we do soybean meal, but soybean meal would definitely be second. We've been a great working relationship with the Soybean Association. We work together on research projects. We work together on expansion of the industry, educational opportunities. It's been a great working relationship with the soybean producers along with the pork producers.
2: Pork producers are highly regarded among soybean growers because they're part of the livestock industry, which happens to be the biggest demand driver for soybeans. Muller says the admiration goes both ways.
3: Absolutely. Soybean growers and the soybean commodity organizations have been so supportive, whether it be in the construction and financing of the swine research and education facility at SDSU or support in regards to supporting our packing industry. They've stepped up alongside of us and just been a great partner to have all the way through the industry.
2: The hog business has changed since Muller began in 2010, when about 2.1 million head were marketed annually in South Dakota. That figure today is 3.6 million head marketed annually.
3: On the other hand, we've seen a reduction in producers. Our producers at that time in 2010, we were looking at probably 2,500 to 3,000, and today we'd have about 750.
2: Glenn Muller retiring as executive director of the South Dakota Pork Producers Council. The South Dakota Soybean Network is brought to you by South Dakota soybean farmers and their checkoff. I'm Tom Stever.

0: several million acres less planted than they thought are going to be harvested. And a lot of that, you got to think, was maybe dry weather earlier in the season, and they destroyed a lot of that wheat and put it up for feed with the price of cattle. I don't have that number ahead of me, but I think that really got things going. At one point in time, you had corn 12 higher, backed off sharply from that, and beans were had about a 30-35 cent range, and they're just barely higher right now. Wheat hanging on better than that, but Kansas City's September wheat 9.5 higher, 6.24 1/4. Minneapolis September up 6.25, 6.07. Oats market for September up 12 at 3.24 3/4. That was 18 higher at one time. And if I go back to that Kansas City September wheat, it was right at 20 higher in one time. So it's backed off even sharply. But a lot of initial buying, really how we close today and tomorrow, I think, becomes really important. Corn market right now, trying to come back a little bit in here. We got September up 5.25 at 4.15.5. New crop Dece is 4.75 higher, 4.34 3/4, and the March up 4.75 at 4.50. Bean market kind of the same way. It was almost in the minus a little bit ago. Right now, August up 5.25, 11.24.5. September up 5.25, 11.29 1/4. New crop November up 4.5 at 11.43.5. Meal market only 40 lower in that August right now at 303.40. That's about 330 off of the lows here. Bean oil down 193 points in August, 66.93. I think a lot of that is still crude oil in reports of, I think out yesterday, if I remember right, on a lot more acres of canola planted in Canada than they thought they were going to be. It's a little harder in that oil market, but all in all, market holding well. Bean market this morning in November came within 3 cents of that low a few weeks ago, and I think that prompted some buying along with when the report came out. We were just pushing it lower at that point. So again, let's see how we close the next day or two. Really doesn't look like any threatening weather any place in the U.S. at this point in time. That does initially just put pressure on it from a natural gravity standpoint, but let's see if we can find some other things to get this ship sailing again. As we look into the bond market, down 19 at 113.19. Gold back on the minus side by a buck in here at 4,037.70. Silver market still about a buck 26 higher at 59.89. Dow Jones Industrials 179 higher at 52,361. And looking at the crude oil, down a buck to a barrel at 69.74. And that has been our report for this afternoon. If we could be of any further help to anyone, please give us a call at Farmers Trading at 996-6500.
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0: That is Riley Green with Change My Mind here on 105.9 KMIT. This is the Afternoons with Uncle Drew. It's time now for some country news at noon. And we're talking about Garth Brooks. Garth Brooks has talked about why you can't hate Clint Black. Well, let's figure out why. Back in the 1990s, before the internet took off, and well before social media was even invented, country artists talking to or about other country artists was usually kept in the dark from the public. But thanks to modern technology, we can still get the scraps that are left remaining of stories about country music's past, thanks to the popular 90s country stars talking to us in 2026. Garth Brooks nailed why Clint Black is so well-liked. Clint Black was a guest on Taste of Country Nights, where they chatted about trash-talking in the 90s between country music artists. Black said, quote, "There was a little bit of trash talk back then, but it wasn't as widely known." Quote, "Garth Brooks would say things about me like, you know, you really want to hate this guy, but you can't since he's so nice," Black remembered. Clint Black talked about a more widely heard of rivalry in country music in the 90s between Travis Tritt and Billy Ray Cyrus over Cyrus's then new hit rendition of "Achy Breaky Heart." Quote, "I know Tritt kind of laid into Billy Ray a little bit, and we all laughed about the Billy Ray thing. We didn't know it was going to happen with that phenomenon," he continued to say. According to The Boot, the feud between Tritt and Cyrus started in 1992 when Tritt publicly criticized Cyrus's massive hit "Achy Breaky Heart," calling the song frivolous and complained that its popularity risked turning country music into a, quote, butt-wiggling contest. He said another word, but I'm going to say butt. And that is your country news at noon. As we keep moving through the show, folks, keep your dial turned to 105.9 KMIT. We got music on the way from Brett Young.
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0: Morgan Waller with Don't We, right here on KMIT. And hey, there's about 8 chain restaurants out there that are probably no longer worth the wait or the money. Let's talk about those restaurants. One of those is Outback Steakhouse. A steak dinner lives in public perception as an expensive treat, and Outback can be more expensive than the competition without the higher quality. Another one's Olive Garden. Pasta's cheap and easy to make at home, which is a problem for chains like Olive Garden because customers are doing just that rather than paying the extremely inflated prices out there at Olive Garden. Third is Ruby Tuesday. If this is playing Ruby Tuesday in town, I'm sorry. A casual dining chain once known for a strong presence in shopping malls is overpriced and customers aren't pleased. Next is Panera Bread, a bakery that doesn't actually bake its own bread. Sounds like a joke, but here we are with Panera. At number 5... TGI Fridays, another one of those. Man, I love a classic TGI Fridays. Haven't been in one in a while. The original home of the happy hour is struggling to find consumer relevance these days. They've lost 55% of their locations since 2008, and being overpriced for a typical Americana cuisine isn't doing them any favors. Next is Denny's. Nobody expects a late-night diner-style restaurant to have a high-end menu, but the expectations for Denny's is cheap-served food at any hour that can be ordered by pointing to pictures on the menu, and they're just not what they used to be. Next is Applebee's, who tried to bring that dollarita back recently, but they're desperately trying to win back customer sentiments with deals, but it may not be enough. And lastly, Cheesecake Factory. And those are the 8 restaurant chains that may not be worth the wait or money anymore. You might want to consider that. Sorry, Ruby Tuesday.
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0: 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Color Radar weather here on KMIT. Top of your 1 o'clock hour. Sunny out there with a high near 89 today. Southwest winds 5 to 10. For tonight, 60% chance of showers and thunderstorms. Cloudy with lows around 64. Wednesday, rain and thunderstorms likely before noon. Then a slight chance of showers after noon. Partly sunny with a high near 88. Light northwest winds. Thursday, 30% chance of showers and thunderstorms. Mostly sunny, high near 92. And Friday, mostly sunny, high near 92. For weather information, 24 hours a day, go to the Central Electric Weather page at KMIT.com, or you can check out MitchellNow.com. Right now, Mitchell, top of that 1 o'clock hour, about 84 degrees and sunny with 7-mile-an-hour winds out of the west. 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
1: It's Uncle Drew _
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0: Be heard from Ella Langley on 105.9 KMIT. You're listening to the Afternoons with Uncle Drew, and some of you may be wondering out there why some cars have gas caps on the left and the others have them on the right. Well, maybe this answers your question. Gas cap positioning, of course, aids in convenience at the pump, but sometimes it might be inconvenient for you guys if you're a person, you know, gets out on the left, but your cap is on the right, so you gotta go around. It's so easy to imagine how much easier life would be knowing that any car you drive will have its gas cap in the same place. This would seemingly make things easier at the gas station, since you would never again need to awkwardly reposition your vehicle after accidentally pressing the wrong side to the fuel pump. While this may sound nice in theory, it's largely for this reason why the positioning of fuel doors lacks inconsistency. The fuel door will always be on the widest section of your car, they say, as this keeps it separate from fuel lines and wiring. However, no regulations in place regarding which side this must be on. Still, that hasn't stopped people from presenting strong theories as to why. And that's why it's on the widest section of your car. Okay, I guess I'll accept that for now. As we move along, we got to take a look at some events coming up here soon, but we got a little bit more music before we get there.
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of the blue, drifting off to the evening news. She said, honey, what would you do if you'd have never met me? I just laughed, said, I don't know. I could take a couple guesses though, and then tried to dig real deep.

0: Goodwin with Better That Way right here on KMIT. It's time now to take a look at some events going on in and around Mitchell and MitchellNow.com. Going on today, you got Tuesday night kids under 10 eating free over there at the Pizza Ranch and Fun Zone Arcade. 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Or excuse me, Thursday at 5, not tomorrow. For Saturday, you have Mark Hone's God Bless the American Farmer 5K Run and Walk happening. And that starts at the Resurrection Lutheran Church in Mitchell. Also, still got that free family movie, Sonic the Hedgehog, showing at the Odyssey Luxury Theater at 10 a.m. Doors opening at 9:30 this Saturday. And, of course, the 4th of July fireworks at Lake Mitchell starting at 9:30. And those are some of your events going on in and around Mitchell and MitchellNow.com. 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
3: Mitchell's only live in local color radar weather. We got updates on your weather tonight. Showers and thunderstorms mainly before 5 a.m. Lows around 64 with south-southwest winds 5 to 10. Your Wednesday, 30% chance of showers and thunderstorms, mainly before 8 a.m. Mostly cloudy, gradually becoming sunny, high near 88. South-southeast winds around 10. Thursday, 20% chance of showers and thunderstorms after 1 p.m. Mostly cloudy through the mid-morning, becoming sunny, high near 90. With southeast winds up to 15, gusts as high as 25. And Friday, partly sunny with a high near 91. For weather info, you can find 24 hours a day. Visit our Central Electric weather page, KMIT.com, or check out MitchellNow.com as well. Right now in Mitchell, you're looking at about 85 degrees and sunny with 8-mile-an-hour winds out of the west. Let's get to our music. It's Cole Swindell, single Saturday night in the afternoons with Uncle Drew.

0: Megan Maroney, Beautiful Things, right here on KMIT. As we get towards the end of this hour, we're doing our local sports update, talking amateur baseball. And you got a result from yesterday's game. As a single game, Dimmick Emery Raptors took down the Platte Killer Tomatoes 5-3. And you actually have a little something on the slate for tonight. Or excuse me. Oh, I misread that. That is next Tuesday, not this Tuesday. My bad. Let's double check in some other game possible action that could be going on tonight. Let's make sure, since I misread that one, that these other ones are not the same thing. We do have a game tonight. There it is. Mount Vernon Mustangs at Winter Cologne Pheasants at 8 p.m. tonight. And that is a look at your local sports. Everything else is looking to be happening on Thursday and into your weekend. So if anything changes, because we had a postponement earlier this week, if that gets added, we will certainly let you know. But that is your update on your local sports. Let's get back to some music. Russell Dickerson and more to finish out the hour.
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1: Mitchell's Only Live and Local Color Radar Weather here on KMIT. Top of that 2 o'clock hour. Showers and thunderstorms tonight, mainly before 5 a.m. Lows around 64 with south-southwest winds 5 to 10. Wednesday, 30% chance of showers and thunderstorms, mainly before 8 a.m. Mostly cloudy, gradually becoming sunny, high near 88. South-southeast winds around 10. For Thursday, 20% chance of showers and thunderstorms after 1. Mostly cloudy through the mid-morning, becoming sunny out there with highs near 90. With southeast winds up to 15, gusts as high as 25. Friday, partly sunny, high near 91. For weather information 24 hours a day, go to the Central Electric Weather page at KMIT.com, or you can check out MitchellNow.com. Right now, Mitchell, top of the 2 o'clock hour, 87 degrees and sunny with 8-mile-an-hour winds out of the west, southwest. And guys, keep it on your mind, keep it on your calendars that Thursday, July 23rd, you have another edition of A Lunch and Learn in the Chamber Boardroom, 3 weeks from this Thursday, noon to 1. 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Again, this Lunch and Learn happens Thursday, July 23rd, in the Chamber.

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1: Today. Livestock Market, Mitch, South Dakota, on Wednesday morning, July 1st, selling the butcher cows and bulls. We'll be starting at 9 a.m. We'll be selling the fat cattle around 10 a.m., then back on the way-ups, any breeding stock, and the baby and starter calves. Folks, we do have 15 head of solid and broken mouth black cow-calf pair, and also another 12 head of solid and broken mouth black cow-calf pair. 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Mitchell Livestock Market's next feeder cattle sale will be on Thursday, July 9th, starting at 10 a.m. And don't forget, on Wednesday, July 8th, the Corn Palace City Auctioneering Championship Contest with 20 auctioneers from South Dakota and surrounding states. Be selling all butcher cows and bulls on that day. 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Folks, have a blessed and a happy holiday weekend for this 4th of July, and thank you for Mitchell Livestock Market, your livestock market in Mitchell, South Dakota.
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6: July 4th is the birthday of the greatest nation in the world. 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Just as America fought for independence in 1776, American soldiers continue to defend freedom around the world today. 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Happy birthday, America, and let freedom ring forever. From all of us at Nutrien Ag Solutions in Mitchell, Howard, and Armour, together we are Ag done right.

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0: Time, but I should be sleeping here on 105.9 KMIT. 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
4: 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Looking at all the markets first off, it's important to keep in mind that it was the end of the month, the end of the quarter, and we also did have that USDA quarterly stocks update along with the planting report as well from the USDA. So we certainly had a lot of different stuff going on within the ag markets and specifically the grain markets. As far as what they did there, it looks like overall the market is going to take it with a positive reaction with what the USDA said. That said, they really didn't change the whole lot on the balance sheet. Looking at the wheat market first off here, I'm going to see the Chicago wheat in July going up about 8 cents a bushel at 577. Kansas City wheat this September going up anywhere from 8 to 10 cents a bushel right at the end of the day, going 6.25 on the settle. Looks like the oats market up about 4 cents. That closed out at 264. Looking next at the corn market, so what did the USDA tell us on Tuesday? The biggest pieces of information, number one is the quarterly stocks report. They did show the stocks that we have on hand a little bit below what we had previously, and it was actually below the average estimate and below the lowest estimate out there, so that did shock the market a little bit, and most likely is why we sent this thing higher. Combine that with the fact that we also left acres unchanged while there were people thinking that they would potentially raise corn acres here in the United States. Maybe we can take this report with just a little bit of a bullish tilt, but it's not going to send this thing screaming higher either. Looking at the September corn, 6.5 higher on that old crop at 416, 0.75 cents. New crop December corn doing the same price action, 6.5 higher at 436.5 cents. On the soybean side of things, they did very little to change that balance sheet. They left pretty well everything unchanged, both on the planted acres estimate and along with that, the quarterly stocks number they left more or less unchanged as well. So beans, they took it a fairly quiet move today with the August front month. Beans going up 4.5 cents a bushel at 11.24. And the new crop November beans doing the same thing at 11.43.5 cents for the final trade of the day. Definitely an interesting day when we took out both the previous trading days high and low, but closed right in the dead center of that range. As far as the soybean meal is concerned, unchanged on the settle. Looks like the soybean oil sold off there quite a bit with that September going down 174 points, which is over a 2.5% move down. Going to move on over to the livestock markets now. The box beef numbers came out positive in the morning on Tuesday with the choice up 354, putting it at 394.98, and the select was up $1.17 at 375.35. We had the June live cattle go off the board up 80 cents for the day, going at 258.20 is where that contract is going to expire. We now are going to consider August live cattle the front month, which finished Tuesday's trade down $1.30 at 242.25. So a $16 discount to the cash market. I'll be curious to see how that all plays out going down the road here. Looking at the October live cattle now, 77 lower at 236.60. All right, looking at the feeder cattle market, first off, the index is projected to be down $2.52 on Tuesday, putting that at 377.40. Despite the index still being a pretty strong premium to the board, we had the futures market trading down $3.12 in the August front month at 364.35.

0: September feeders 340 lower at 362.35. Going to look next at the hog market, about 50 cents higher in that front month, going for 94.30. The crude oil market down 80 cents per barrel on Tuesday afternoon, going for just a shy below $70 per barrel. Definitely one of the lower prices that we've seen since back when the Iran war started. The gold market unchanged for the day. Silver is up roughly $1.59 per ounce, which is just about a 3% move higher there. So silver definitely had some life in it on Tuesday's trade. The U.S. dollar was more or less unchanged for the day, and the Dow Jones up roughly 150 points, going to close out right in that 52,300 area. And that is our market recap for Tuesday, June the 30th. If we can be of any further help to you, give us a call at Farmers Trading Company. That is 996-6500.
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out downtown. Your lipstick stained every coffee cup that I got in this house. The way you say I love you too's like rain on an old tin roof.

0: Luke Combs with Better Together right here on KMIT. And before I get into what I'm about to talk about, I need you to know that this is a spoiler alert for House of the Dragons' latest episode on Sunday. This is a spoiler alert, so if you have not seen it, plan to see it, whatever, turn the volume down. All right, let's talk. House of the Dragon has killed off another character in a major power shift. The original spinoff has killed off a major OG character in its third season, set two centuries before the events of the smash hit fantasy series based on George R. R. Martin's books. House of the Dragon follows the Targaryen family in the Battle of the Iron Throne. Of course. Let's get to who was killed. The Red Keep is where Alicent's father, Otto Hightower, has been held prisoner lately. His character was a mainstay in the first season, but featured far less in season two until it was revealed in the finale that he was alive and being held captive, although where and by who was unclear at the time. Otto was presented to Daemon as a, quote, gift upon his arrival in King's Landing, with Daemon pressuring Rhaenyra into tearfully and violently beheading Otto, although her lack of swordsmanship means it takes a number of hacks, to assert herself as a merciless ruler. Alicent then arrives and is greeted by the sight of her murdered father and her former friend on the Iron Throne, Otto's blood having been dragged across the floor as Rhaenyra took her place on the throne. Man, there was a lot of satisfactory things in House of the Dragon Season 3's second episode. I mean, the first two episodes have just been awesome. This is a way to kick off a season, no doubt about it. But, I mean, I guess if you are a fan of the Greens, your Team Green, then you are upset. But if you're Team Green, then I don't like you. Just kidding. Anyway, moving along. We got a little bit of weather coming up, and then back to our music for you.
1: There are good excuses and bad excuses. But there are no excuses for driving drunk, ever, including these. 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I can touch my nose. 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I ate, 10 hot dogs to soak up the booze. The truth is, there's no good reason to drink and drive, even if

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Color Radar weather here on KMIT. Looking at weather tonight, showers and thunderstorms mainly before 5 a.m. Lows around 64. South-southwest winds 5 to 10. Wednesday, 30% chance of showers and thunderstorms mainly before 8 a.m. Mostly cloudy, gradually becoming sunny. High near 88. South-southeast winds around 10. Thursday, 20% chance of showers and thunderstorms after 1. Mostly cloudy through the mid-morning, becoming sunny. High near 90 with southeast winds up to 15, gusts as high as 25. And Friday, partly sunny, high near 91. For weather information 24 hours a day, visit our Central Electric weather page at KMIT.com. 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Right now, Mitchell, you are looking at about 89 or 88 degrees and sunny with 8-mile-an-hour winds still out of the west-southwest. 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Next up, Scotty McCreery in the afternoons with Uncle Drew.

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0: Morgan Wallen, I Can't Love You Anymore here on KMIT. Set to nearly get done with this hour here in a bit, but it's time to talk a little bit about this sports radio host out there that, you know, suffered what I did back in May of 2024, and that is getting a little bit of a layoff. Several people in the Des Moines Sports Radio, KXNO, were laid off last Tuesday as part of iHeartRadio's nationwide layoffs. After sharing his heartfelt comments about those affected, the host over there, Trent Condon, is also no longer with the station. Several of their longtime hosts were part of the layoff. Ken Miller, who was set to celebrate his 30th anniversary of sports talk radio in Des Moines and was set to retire Wednesday, did not appear on the final episode of his show in protest. Condon, who was not an iHeartMedia employee and purchased a two-hour block from noon to two, discussed Miller's absence afterwards. He said, quote, "Today was supposed to be Ken's final day. Ken decided not to come in," said Condon via Barrett Media. Quote, "Standing up for his friends and colleagues, doing it in a way that he said he just didn't feel comfortable. He talked to everybody. People tried to talk him into coming on here today to do his final show on the anniversary of 30 years of sports talk radio starting in Des Moines. A place where people said it could never work, and it worked for 30 years. Ken said no." Condon also talked about the heartbreaking reality that so many of his colleagues had lost their jobs, and local sports fans had lost an outlet to talk about their favorite teams as well. You can check out the rest of this story online, and Condon also later announced that his time with that station was over as well. Oh, man, yeah, I know all too well what it's like to get laid off. That was how my tenure in Madison ended, and how we ended up here in Mitchell. It's no fun, guys, especially when it's out of nowhere. I don't know that theirs was out of nowhere, but mine was, and that stuff ain't fun.
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0: Time now for KMIT's local market update from the elevators across the KMIT region, beginning with the Farmers Alliance of Mitchell and corn up 6 cents to 364, soybeans up 5 cents to 1099, and winter wheat up 11 cents to 535. Farmers Alliance of Corsica in corn up 6 cents to 354, soybeans up 5 cents to 1079, winter wheat up 11 cents to 520. Dakota Plains Ag Center of Tripp in corn up 11 cents to 368, soybeans up 8 cents to 1077, winter wheat up 11 cents to 536. Poa Research Center in corn up 10 cents to 377, AgTeger of Alpena in corn up 10 cents to 352, soybeans up 5 cents to 1049, winter wheat up 11 cents to 506, and spring wheat up 30 cents to 501. NuGen Energy of Marion in corn up 6 cents to 371. Kayler Grain in corn up 9 cents to 372. Soybeans up 5 cents to 1089. Winter wheat up 11 cents to 535. Parks and Grain and Feed in corn up 9 cents to 365. Soybeans up 5 cents to 1104. Winter wheat up 11 cents to 535. Cargill Ag Horizons of Emory in corn up 11 cents to 346. Soybeans up 5 cents to 1064. And Bowen and Mitchell in corn up 7 cents to 365. And that is KMIT's local market update from the elevators across the KMIT region.
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1: Mitchell's Only Live and Local Color Radar weather here on KMIT. At the top of your 3 o'clock hour for tonight, there's a chance of showers and thunderstorms mainly before 5 a.m. Lows around 64 with south-southwest winds 5 to 10. Wednesday, 30% chance of showers and thunderstorms mainly before 8 a.m., mostly cloudy. Gradually becoming sunny with a high near 88, south-southeast winds around 10. Thursday, 20% chance of showers and thunderstorms after 1, mostly cloudy through the mid-morning, becoming sunny with highs near 90 and southeast winds up to 15, gusts as high as 25. And your Friday, partly sunny, high near 91. For weather information 24 hours a day, go to the Central Electric Weather page at KMIT.com, or you can even check out MitchellNow.com. Right now, Mitchell, top of your 3 o'clock hour, 89 degrees, sunny, with 8-mile-an-hour winds out of the west-southwest. Hey, guys, don't forget, and I saw this lovely lady yesterday telling us about it. Big Friend Little Friend has got a 9th annual par 3 golf tournament coming up on Monday, July 13th at Lakeview Golf Course. It's a two-person scramble. They got payouts and prizes. Subway lunch is provided for you. You register and have that lunch at 11 a.m., and then the shotgun start is at noon. Grab a partner and join them.

0: again for this Big Friend Little Friend 9th Annual Par 3 Golf Tournament. This happens Monday, July 13th at Lakeview Golf Course. You might even see us out there.
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0: We got ourselves today a Colombian woman. She was an influencer found dead inside a suitcase in a short-term rental apartment. Natalia Villalba, a Colombian model and influencer, was found dead inside a suitcase in a luxury short-term rental apartment on June 22nd at the age of 36. She had been staying in the apartment complex in El Chico, an affluent neighborhood north of Bogota, Colombia, since June 3rd, and she was scheduled to check out on the 21st, reported local outlets El Tiempo and El País. Cleaner discovered Villalba's body stuffed inside a suitcase placed in an open shower on the 22nd of June, the outlets have reported. Matthew Ashley Foster Smith, a 46-year-old British man, was arrested on suspicion of aggravated femicide and tampering with evidence in connection with her death, Colombia's Attorney General's office said in a statement posted on X just earlier this week. Citing evidence collected by Colombia's Technical Investigation Corps, the Attorney General's Office Investigate Body authorities claim Foster Smith allegedly entered the model's property while she was alone, physically assaulted her, and placed her body then in a suitcase. Apparently, it's also alleged that Foster Smith manipulated the crime scene in an attempt to conceal the killing before fleeing the location. There was a statement mentioned by the mayor out there. Where did his name go? It didn't have his name. Okay. Well, in his statement, he said, "In Bogota, he who does the deed pays the price." He wrote in Spanish. And that's your story about a man or woman in the news. We do that every weekday in your 3 o'clock hour. And man.

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1: He's a ranch hand in a pinch, man. Hotter than the red on the cattle brand. Cause she's a gold digger with a quick trigger. A cast iron skillet swinging lid flipper. Now he's a double wide on the county line. Sipping on a six pack of Lone Star Light. She did him dirty, took him to the clinic.

0: Horseback.
1: Cody Johnson with Horseback right here on KMIT. Let's slide into a little talk about TV shows or movies. Let's do TV shows, continuing on with the talk about The House of the Dragon that we talked about in the 2 o'clock hour. Picking up off that, of course, 2 episodes are in now after Sunday's latest episode, which is actually right now rated as the best episode in the House of the Dragon show so far with a 9.5 rating. Let's talk about that battle, though, in episode 1 of this season 3. And a lot of people had it a little highly regarded among all the battles in Game of Thrones. Some people even had it top 3. I think it might have been recency bias. But let's list some of the battles in Game of Thrones, House of the Dragon, and even the one that's happened so far in A Knight of the Seven Kingdoms, and see where you rank that Salt and Sea, Fire and Blood episode, season 3, episode 1 for House of the Dragon. Let's take a trip down memory lane here to some Game of Thrones battles that are significant enough to talk about. Battle of Winterfell, The Long Night. Also got Battle in the Stepstones from House of the Dragon. The Battle of Castle Black, when they finally stormed that bad boy and Jon lost his girl. Battle of Rook's Rest in House of the Dragon. Hard Home from Game of Thrones. Battle of the Blackwater in Game of Thrones, and Battle of the You-Know-What-Stards in Game of Thrones as well, and including the Trial of Seven from A Knight of the Seven Kingdoms. A lot of good battles, but, you know, when you hear all of those, can you really put the Salt and Sea and Fire and Blood in top 3? I mean, I don't know. Game of Thrones had a lot of intense battles. It's pretty good, but I don't know if I would put it up too high. Where do you rank it amongst all the battles in the Game of Thrones universe of all those shows? Think about that. We continue, though. We got a little bit of weather coming up next, and we have some more music.
2: Say big on you.

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0: 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I'm going to get me some of them gold nuggets.
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Bellamy Brothers, if I said you had a beautiful body, would you hold it against me right here on KMIT? And that's your golden nugget for today, brought to you by the Diamond Store. This is a song written by David Bellamy and recorded by American country music duo, the Bellamy Brothers. It was released in March of 1979 as the second single from the album, The Two and Only. The song became their first number one hit on the Billboard magazine Hot Country Singles chart and their second number one overall after their 1976 pop hit, Let Your Love Flow. The title, as shown on the original, says, "If I said you have a beautiful body, would you hold it against me?" But on the album and subsequent releases, the title is shown as "Had," not "Have." This song is about 3 minutes and 14 seconds in length and is your Golden Nugget, brought to you by the Diamond Store. We do a classic Golden Nugget every Monday through Friday.

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That is Chris Young, Kane Brown, Famous Friends, right here on KMIT. Well, friends, neighbors, listeners, I'm done for the day, and I will pass things off to good old Jess because it's her turn to go on until about 7, then Backstage Country picks up 7 to midnight. That's what the rest of your day looks like. Hope you are ready and ready and ready and ready, ready, ready like SpongeBob for the rest of the day. Hope you guys have had a good one so far. That's the end of it. Like I said, I'm done. I got a couple more songs, though. Mitchell Tenpenny, your final one, and next up, Kenny Chesney. Those are your last two artists. But I'll see you tomorrow in the afternoons with Uncle Drew. Here is Kenny.

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2: From the Mitchell Now News Desk, I'm Morgan McCarthy. We begin with two residents looking to connect with the community and give back.

turning their passion for helping others into a new area nonprofit aimed at supporting people recovering from addiction, overcoming incarceration, and rebuilding their lives. Michelle Drew and Sean Musso recently launched MSDR Alternatives, an organization focused on providing practical assistance, support, and sober community activities. And according to the Mitchell Republic, the nonprofit also partners with Mitchell SD Rocks, a community project that places hand-painted rocks with encouraging messages throughout our city. You may have seen some of those. The founders say their goal is to provide positive alternatives that help people move forward and become successful members of our community. Millions of dollars are headed to water and wastewater projects across the state. We look to the Department of Ag and Natural Resources that recently approved the funding that includes a nearly $52 million low-interest loan for wastewater upgrades in Sioux Falls. The state will also receive a grant to help clean up PFAS, firefighting foam, tires, and other hazardous waste. South Dakota is taking new steps to protect law enforcement officers and judges from online harassment. Starting July 1st, so tomorrow already, we have two new state laws. You may remember when they were signed in by Governor Larry Roden earlier this year. One of them makes it a crime to publish personal information like a home address or phone number with the intent to encourage harassment or threats. Roden says the anti-doxing measures will help keep public servants safe both on and off the job. That's the latest from the MitchellNow.com News Center.

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2: ABC News, I'm Michelle Franz, and the Supreme Court rejected President Trump's executive order to end birthright citizenship, reaffirming under the 14th Amendment, all people born in the U.S. are U.S. citizens. Here's ABC's Karen Travers.
3: This case was significant for President Trump. On his first day in office in his second term, he signed an executive order declaring a national emergency at the southern border and an end to birthright citizenship. Legal challenges followed. And in April 2026, President Trump became the first sitting American president to attend an oral argument at the Supreme Court when he went to hear this case before the justices.
2: President Trump now urging Congress to act. The labor market holding steady, according to May's monthly job openings and labor turnover survey. Businesses created 7.6 million positions in May, nearly identical to April. The NBA's LeBron James isn't hanging up his laces yet. ESPN confirming that James informed the Los Angeles Lakers he will continue with his career, but elsewhere. He didn't disclose if he chose a new team yet. This is ABC News.
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5: Good afternoon, I'm Jess. Mostly sunny the rest of the afternoon, around 87. Partly cloudy with thunderstorms tonight, 66 for the low. Tomorrow, a mix of sun and clouds with thunderstorms in the afternoon and a high of 89. And Thursday is going to be even hotter, a mix of sun and clouds, thunderstorms, and 91 for the high. Right now, 87 at the KMIT studio. Get weather anytime at KMIT.com. 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

0: Variety with Luke Combs and Be By You. And you can be by us this Friday. We're going to be broadcasting live from Boza Fireworks. We'll be at the Lake Andes location from 3 to 4 p.m. and then the Wagner location from 4 to 5 p.m. Boza Fireworks, your exclusive Black Cat dealer. 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They've got a large selection of artillery shells and cakes as well. So stop by, join us, and say hi. Going to be a good time this Friday. Again, that's Boza Fireworks, first at Lake Andes, 3 to 4, and then Wagner from 4 to 5 p.m. Hope to see you there.
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I'm Jess, and this sounds fun. 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

0: 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Coming up next, I've got some Sam Hunt.
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3: From the Mitchell Now News Desk, I'm Morgan McCarthy. Well, hundreds of women in government, including the minority leader of the South Dakota Senate, are protesting legislation that would shield rideshare services and sexual assault claims. Lawmakers have added the policy as an amendment to the Build America 250 Act, the federal transportation spending bill. South Dakota Senate Minority Leader Liz Larson says it's disappointing and moves in the wrong direction. She has joined more than 280 women governing in 44 different states to sign that letter to U.S. House Speaker Mike Johnson recently, asking him to strike the amendment from the transportation bill. Well, locally, there's a new option for a cold one and some fun. Blarney Sports Bar has officially opened its new Rookies Casino and Family Arcade in Mitchell. The expansion is including a second kitchen, and that's to help support the restaurant's growing catering business. Some new additions were celebrated this week with the Chamber of Commerce and a big ribbon cutting. And you can see some photos from that event in the story online with your stop at MitchellNow.com. And are you starting to pack up the camper or bags for some 4th of July fun? You wouldn't be alone if you're planning to hit the roads. Over 216.

15,000 South Dakotans are expected to travel this Independence Day week. That's according to AAA. And despite the rising costs of gas, hotels, airfare, just about everything, right? Expect to see a record-breaking 72.2 million Americans across the Union expecting to travel at least 50 miles from home over our 4th of July holiday. And as we get closer to Saturday and the events, of course, leading up to it, we'll keep you posted on all the fun locally and otherwise. You can find that at MitchellNow.com. And that's the latest from the MitchellNow.com News Center. Although

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5: Donald Fergan, age 83 of Parkston, passed away on Sunday, June 28, 2026, at his home under hospice care in Parkston. Arrangements are pending under the direction of the Bittner Funeral Chapel. J. Lee Broomsma, age 60, went to his heavenly home on Monday, June 29, 2026, in Stickney. Memorial services will be Friday, July 3rd at 10:30 a.m. at Prairie Edge Methodist Church in Stickney. Visitation will be Thursday, July 2nd from 5 until 7 p.m. with a prayer service at 6:30 p.m. at Prairie Edge Methodist Church in Stickney. Arrangements by the Kane Brothers Funeral Home. Carol Ann Gerlach, age 91 of Mount Vernon, passed away Monday, June 29, 2026, at her home under hospice care. Per Carol's request, there will be no services. Arrangements will be by the Will Funeral Chapel. William Bill Alfred Kretschmer peacefully stepped into life eternal on Sunday, June 28, 2026. Graveside services will be at 10:30 a.m. Wednesday, July 1st at St. John's Cemetery in Dimmock. Visitation will be from 6:30 p.m. until 8:30 p.m. Tuesday, June 30th at the Will Funeral Chapel with a prayer service beginning at 7:30 p.m. Darlene Sherry Thompson, age 99, went to her heavenly home on Saturday, June 27th, 2026 at Good Samaritan Society in Wagner. Funeral services will be held Monday, July 6th at 2 p.m. at Armor Community Church. In lieu of flowers, the family kindly requests that memorials be given in her memory. Joseph Heinrich, age 78 of Mitchell, passed away on Sunday, June 28th at Avera Queen of Peace Hospital in Mitchell. Memorial services will be at 11 a.m. Thursday, July 2nd at the Will Funeral Chapel in Mitchell. Visitation will be from 10 a.m. until the time of service. Interment with full military honors to follow at Servicemen's Memorial Cemetery in Mitchell.
4: For more information, log on to our webpage at mitchellnow.com.

0: From ABC News, I'm Michelle Franzen. The Supreme Court rejecting President Trump's efforts to rescind birthright citizenship, affirming babies born in the U.S. are U.S. citizens under the 14th Amendment. More from ABC's Devin Dwyer.
1: This is something that every lower court that has looked at it has struck down or sided against President Trump. So in that sense, it's not that monumental, but it is significant given the political significance to President Trump and what he has put into this case, lobbying the justices on social media, attending those arguments in person.
0: In another case, justices ruled to uphold a lower court ban on trans athletes from playing on high school teams for women and girls. The race to find more survivors continues in Venezuela following the double earthquakes, nearly 2,000 now confirmed dead and more than 10,000 injured. GOP Congressman Tom Kaine Jr. of New Jersey returning to Congress following a four-month absence due to a medical issue. He told lawmakers he was hospitalized with depression. This is ABC News.
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3: Good afternoon, I'm Jess. Mostly sunny the rest of your afternoon, around 87. Partly cloudy with a thunderstorm overnight, 66 for the low. Tomorrow, a mix of sun and clouds with thunderstorms, 89 for the high. And then on Thursday, a mix of sun and clouds, thunderstorms, and we're going to get up to 91. Right now, 87 at the KMIT studio. 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

0: 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I'm Jess, and it is time for your KMIT Sports Report. 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It's all happening at Blarney Sports Bar and Grill, who are bringing you your KMIT Sports Report.
1: Drew Avery here with your update on sports. Starting in the NBA, former player Malik Beasley and Ed Davis are the latest to be charged in a gambling scandal. Former NBA player Malik Beasley has been indicted in the government's sprawling investigation of illicit gambling on basketball games, accused of tailoring his 2024 performance with the Milwaukee Bucks to reward bettors and chip away at his own financial problems, authorities said on Monday. Beasley has been out of the NBA since playing with the Detroit Pistons in 24-25. Another former NBA player, Ed Davis, was also charged in the indictment unsealed in Brooklyn federal court against six people. U.S. Attorney Joseph Nocella Jr. said, quote, they turned professional basketball into a criminal betting operation. The schemes, he added, quote, erode the integrity of American sports and victimize the sports-watching public. Nocella also said that hundreds of thousands of dollars were wagered through popular gambling sites. The indictment says Beasley had financial woes, including millions of dollars in gambling losses, and had relied on Davis, a former teammate, for help. Quote, Malik maintains his presumption of innocence through his two-year investigation. Beasley's attorney, Steve Haney, said, quote, we ask that people reserve judgment until all the facts are known. You can look at the full story online at APnews.com. Here's a little something else. Got the NFL, where former NFL running back Chris Johnson, known as CJ2K, for his 2,000 yards for the Titans in 2009, has revealed he has ALS. Chris Johnson, one of nine players in NFL history to rush for more than 2,000 yards in a season, made the Pro Bowl each of his first 3 years with the Titans, revealed in a television interview aired Monday that he has ALS. Johnson, who's 40, spent 10 seasons in the league and last played in 2017 for the Arizona Cardinals. He said on ABC's Good Morning America that he was diagnosed with a fatal nervous system disease last year. Quote, honestly, I don't know if you really fully process it, he said, using

0: is asked to communicate through a computerized speech generating device during the interview with Michael Strahan. Also said, quote, at first you're in shock, then you realize you have two choices. You can give up or you can fight. I chose to fight. Johnson was a first-round draft pick out of East Carolina in 2008, rushed for 7,965 yards over six seasons with the Titans. The native of Orlando, Florida, had 2,006 yards in 2009 to earn the nickname CJ2K and ingratiate himself with the Tennessee fan base forever. Titans owner Amy Adams Strunk, in a statement released Monday, said the organization is holding Johnson, his wife, and four children very closely. You can check out the full story online also at apnews.com. And that's your update on sports from the MitchellNow.com Sports Desk. I'm Drew Ivory. Sports has been brought to you by Blarney's Sports Bar and Grill.
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1: Mitchell, it's time to celebrate. America turns 250, and there's no better place to honor it than right here at home. 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Happy birthday, America. 250 years, celebrate it right here.
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0: Is a city responsible to its citizens for continuing floods in particular streets? The court listened to that soggy story in the case of the ruinous rain. I'm Curtis Howard with today's Point of Law.
1: Point of Law on KMIT is brought to you by James D. Taylor, PC.
0: Lynn Kohler taught school at Thomas Jefferson High. She and Sam Lawler, the math teacher, planned to get married and spend the first year of their marriage in Europe, where Sam was to take some advanced courses for his Ph.D. The spring after their return, Lynn got into her car and started to drive downtown. A sudden storm came up, with great flashes of lightning and loud roars of thunder. The rain was the heaviest and most frightening Lynn had ever seen. She drove slowly, peering through the windshield. The big trouble came at a main intersection. She saw a policeman waving and realized the streets were flooding. The racing waters struck her car and swept it out of control. It struck a light pole and was still careening. Lynn screamed. She could barely hear the policeman shouting. He was yelling, "Brace yourself with the steering wheel and hang on! I'm coming!" But the car's engine was now dead, and the brakes couldn't hold. It swung around. She was thrown against a building and knocked unconscious. The officer, fighting through the water, managed to get her out and to safety. When she recovered, Lynn sued the city for the loss of her car and her personal injuries. Her attorney told the court, "It is the city's business, in fact, its duty, to keep the streets and sewers in good repair. The city was negligent because there have been other floods like this in that part of town. That's because the storm drains are inadequate, and the city engineers know it. Yet they allowed this dangerous condition to continue and did nothing to correct the problem. This makes them liable for Lynn's damages." The city's attorney said, "It's true the storm drains there are bad. The city accepted the plan several years ago from a private contractor, and at the time they appeared adequate. Now they are not. The cost of correcting them is prohibitive. But aside from that, the damage was caused by the contractor's defective plan, so the city should not be held responsible." What did the court decide about the ruinous rain? We'll return with their decision in a moment.
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0: 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And America getting set to celebrate its 250th birthday on Saturday. Wessington Springs is celebrating with 3 days of fun. They're going to start on Thursday, crowning a rodeo queen at 1 p.m. with SDRA Rodeo Action. Friday, they've got a free breakfast hosted by the Rural Office of Community Services. Then riders back on the dirt for the rodeo around 9 a.m. Second night of SDRA rodeo activity starts at 7. Friday features fun outside of the fairgrounds with a red, white, and blue golf tournament and so much more. 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
1: From ABC News, I'm Michelle Franzen. Sweltering temperatures and humidity smothering much of the nation's midsection from Minneapolis to the Gulf Coast and moving to the east. Heat alerts will coincide with outdoor July 4th celebrations. The heat index in Houston expected to hit 105, and in New York City, Mayor Zoran Mamdani announcing that the city will open cooling centers. He also urged people to check on their neighbors.
2: With humidity, it will feel even hotter, with a heat index that could peak around 112 degrees. If the forecast holds, this could be the hottest 4th of July since 2010.
1: The Supreme Court issued major decisions today, including rejecting President Trump's efforts to rescind birthright citizenship. It affirms babies born in the U.S. are U.S. citizens under the 14th Amendment. NBA great LeBron James is not hanging up his laces yet, but ESPN confirmed James is leaving the L.A. Lakers, who he's played for record 23 seasons for the NBA, but hasn't announced what team he'll play for next.
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I'm just going to be a really hot week, and if you want to cool down a little bit this weekend, the U.S. Army Corps of Engineers is waiving day use fees from Friday through Sunday at all 2,800 recreation areas nationwide that it oversees. 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

0: Real Country 105.9 KMIT, bringing you brand new music from Chase Matthew. It's called Holding It Down. I'm Jess. I've got your country music history for today, June 30th. On this day in 1972, Opryland USA Theme Park and the hotel opened to the public, well ahead of the Grand Ole Opry House, which debuted nearly 2 years later. On this day in 1983, a little baby boy named Cole Swindell was born. Also, on this day in 1995, Garth Brooks received a star in front of Capitol Records and the Hollywood Walk of Fame. This day in 2009, Brad Paisley released his seventh album, American Saturday Night. This day in 2016, Maren Morris was at number one with Hero. And this day in 2022, the honor belonged to Morgan Wallen. He was on the top of the charts with his album, Dangerous, the double album.
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Good afternoon. I'm Jess. Mostly sunny the rest of the afternoon, around 87. For tonight, partly cloudy with thunderstorms, 66. Mix of sun and clouds tomorrow with thunderstorms, 89 for the high. And then on Thursday, a mix of sun and clouds, thunderstorms, and super hot, 91. Right now, 87 at the KMIT studio. 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She's going to be singing with Kenny Chesney on his new album coming out in September. It's Megan Maroney with Beautiful Things.

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